0: Industry Expo. It runs until Thursday. It's not open to the general public. The large-scale security setup comes after violent protests confronted authorities in Melbourne when the Land Forces Conference was held there 2 years ago. A high-visibility police operation is being launched ahead of the Bathurst 1000 this weekend. The ongoing closure of the Great Western Highway at Victoria Pass is expected to place pressure on detour routes to Bathurst through Lithgow. Transport Coordinator General Howard Collins says they're hoping staggered arrivals and departures can help alleviate huge delays.
1: It's going to be slow and steady through that area. We have got X resources along with the police from breakdown vehicles that people see every day, big trucks. We've got drones, we've got police highway, and we want people to take care.
0: Data shows most domestic violence survivors aren't aware of the support available to them in the workplace. A report from Humans of Purpose shows only one-third of survivors know they're entitled to 10 days of domestic and family violence leave. Spokesperson Melanie Greblow says more needs to be done to support victims. This is Air National News. Firstly to rugby, and Toby McPherson is in line for a Dream Wallabies debut against the All Blacks this weekend. The 22-year-old is regarded as a future leader and has already captained the Australian 20s and Brumbies. McPherson says getting the call up at home is a special moment.
2: I've just gotten home, back to Gundawindi, pretty much just driven in the driveway and was helping Dad with a few jobs, and then, yeah, got the call and found out. So, yeah, it was pretty cool to be with Dad, and then, you know, he was pretty keen on making sure I stayed level-headed and, you know, focused on what I needed to do for this week.
0: In AFL news, Port Adelaide are demanding the Bulldogs offer up a fair trade or they'll let Zach Butters walk to the draft. The trade period officially opened yesterday, with much of the spotlight centred on Butters and when a deal will get done. Meanwhile, Zach Merritt is now a Hawk after Essendon let him go on a four-year deal with a trigger for a fifth. Scott Pendlebury is officially a Gold Coast Sun and Jesse Hogan is off to Collingwood. Meanwhile, the need to get moving was the message from Ross Lyon at St Kilda's Best and Fairest last night. The Saints coach using a quote from legendary Melbourne Storm coach Craig Bellamy to inspire his players.
3: It applies to me, it applies to our coaching panel, and it applies to every player in the room, and really every St Kilda person. If not you, who? And if not now, when? And that's the urgency we need. And it starts when we all get back. So enjoy tonight, celebrate the winner tonight, and we all need to get moving. Thank you.
0: Australian Independent Radio News.

So that was Men at Work singing Down Under. And what an awesome country we live in. I guess it just kind of means it's a little bit like heaven.

0: There we go. That was Bryan Adams. He's in heaven. And I think just about everyone else who lives in Australia are as well. So thank you to Men at Work for Down Under as well. I've just turned around and we've got a couple of notice boards in the studio here. And last week I was in here and there were two little pieces of paper up there that saying what was coming into town and all that sort of stuff. I've just turned around to go, okay, well, what will I talk about this week? And oh my goodness, we've got two of them chock-a-block full of events that are happening. How amazing is the Shire of Harvey? We've got so much stuff happening here. What we do have to do is we need to move on to Tony Told Me. But before that, we'll have a couple of sponsor messages.
1: 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I'm Charlie. I go to Harvey Senior High School. 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
5: Tony told me.
0: You might remember that last week I did the floral emblem of Western Australia, which was the red and green kangaroo paw. That was adopted in 1960 as West Australia's floral emblem. The week before, I did the golden wattle, which is the Australian floral emblem. It kind of put me on a little bit of a bit of a theme, I guess. And I'm looking at over the next few weeks, and this week I'm going to do the faunal or animal emblem of Western Australia, and it's actually the numbat. I won't tell you what the Latin name for a numbat is because I couldn't even pronounce it if I wanted to. But the numbat was adopted into West Australian history as the animal emblem for Western Australia in 1973. The numbat is also known as the banded anteater. It's a highly unique and distinctively striped marsupial native to Australia. Like I said, it was adopted as the official animal emblem for the state of Western Australia in 1973. It has an exclusive diet. They are specialised in insectivores, so they feed almost entirely on termites. An adult numbat can eat up to 20,000 termites every day. They are incredibly water-wise and get all their necessary hydration from the moisture inside the termites they consume. They've got a specialised tongue that is exceptionally long, slender and sticky and extends about 10 to 11 centimetres, almost half their body weight. Body length, to reach deep into the narrow underground channels and pull out termites. When they are eating these termites, they have unique teeth. They have a high count of up to about 50 to 52 small, blunt, peg-like teeth because they use their sticky tongues to swallow the termites whole. They don't use these teeth to chew their food. Unlike almost all Australian marsupials, which are nocturnal, numbats are completely diurnal, which means active during the daytime. Their schedule directly shifts to match when termites are active near the surface. The numbat is a pouchless marsupial. Unlike kangaroos or koalas, female numbats do not possess a proper pouch. Instead, their babies, called joeys, cling directly to the mother's underbelly and fur, protected only by simple rudimentary folds of skin. They also have some built-in camouflage. Their iconic reddish-brown fur is marked with 4 to 11 distinct white stripes across their hindquarters, which serves as disruptive camouflage, helping them blend seamlessly into the shadows and helps them hide from predators. During the night, they seek protection from temperature drops and predators by sheltering safely inside hollow logs, tree hollows, or underground burrows. Numbats are listed as an endangered species due to severe habitat clearing and all the predators out there, feral cats, foxes, and the like. It's estimated that there are fewer than 1,000 to 2,000 numbats remaining in the wild. And that's a little bit about numbats, Western Australia's faunal symbol. Next week, we'll look at Western Australia's bird emblem, which is, of course, the black swan. And that was it for...
4: Tony told me that.
5: Tony told me.
6: Tony told me.
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8: Tony told me.
9: Tony told me.
10: Tony told me.
11: Tony told me.

And that was K-San by, of course, Cold Chisel. And I played that for my old sergeant, Sergeant Greg, who's up at Kings Park right now with a team of guys. They every Tuesday they go around and they clean all the memorial plaques around the trees up at Kings Park. And good on you, Greg, and good on you to all the other blokes in your team. And, you know, what you do is bloody well right.

0: That's it. It's time for Oh Dad. So this week we've had a whole bunch of jokes sent in by Michelle. And you might remember Michelle sent a few corkers through not long ago. But anyway, let's start. The son said, "Dad, can you please explain to me what the solar eclipse is?" Dad said, "No, son." Where do you take someone who's been in a peekaboo accident? The ICU. Did you hear about the explosion at the cheese factory? There was nothing left but debris. How does NASA organise a party? They plan it.
1: Oh, Dad!
0: Did you hear the joke about the paper? Never mind. It's terrible. And then there's, what's orange and sounds like a parrot? A carrot. And that's it for Oh Dad. If you'd like to send a couple of jokes through to me, I'd love to hear them. Text me on 0426 307 199. That's 0426 307 199. And thank you to Michelle for sending those through to us.

0: Born to Be Wild by Steppenwolf. I guess the only thing missing in my life with that is I haven't got a Harley. But anyway, we're about to move on to our first concert. And the first concert... Oh, actually, no. I've actually got to play a little bit of a promo on a National Lung Cancer Screening thing. So I'll play that, and then we're going to move on to first concerts. And this week's first concert is from... I suppose she's my oldest friend. She and I met at recruit training way back in 79. And so Lizzie, I had a chat to her yesterday. I actually went to her house yesterday and caught up with her and her husband Gary. My oldest friend in the world from 1979. And so I've got a little bit of a story about her. She's listening right now. But let's listen to this promo about the lung cancer screening program, and then we'll move into first concerts.
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2: 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Here

My singing hasn't improved. So today's first concert story is from Lizzie in Canning Vale. And Lizzie went as a 14-year-old, and she didn't tell me when that was because, then I'd know how old she is and, all that sort of stuff. And us old people, we don't do that. Or do we? I don't know. Who knows what I'm talking about, right? Anyway, so Lizzie went and saw Sherbet in Busselton when she was 14 years old. She actually saw them twice. And when she and her mates rocked up there, their seats were right up the back, and they could see these three seats right in the front of the stage. And so they thought, no one's sitting there. So they just went down, watched her first concert, front row. No one came and kicked her out of the seat. So, that's probably a good thing. I think it might have been distressing for a 14-year-old to get kicked out of some seats. But like I said, she saw him twice. Her favourite song of Sherbet's is "Summer Love," and we'll listen to that shortly. I'll tell you the other little Lizzie story and Sherbet story after this song. So here's "Summer Love" by Sherbet for you, Lizzie.

How cool was that? So that was for you, Lizzie. Summer Love by Sherbet. And so yesterday, Sheila and I went up to Perth. We had to go to a few suppliers and whatever. And on the way through, we popped into Lizzie's house and Gary's house. Gary was also in the army with me. He's been my best mate for since 1980 at least, right? I just love catching up with those guys. Turns out, though, when Lizzie was telling me the story about sneaking into Sherbet, the drummer from Sherbet looks just, well, probably not now, but back in the 70s, looked exactly the same as the bloke she selected to be her husband. That's Gary. So while I was talking to my mate Gary, I asked him about his first concert. He goes, oh yeah, my first concert, I was 45 years old, and I went and saw the Doobie Brothers at the Crown with Lizzie. And I said, that's not your first concert, mate. And he goes, what are you talking about? Back in the early 80s, probably 81, 82, something like that, we had a house. It was an army house, right? It was always full of soldiers. And there was this one night that we were, I don't know, enjoying each other's company, I suppose. And I had the bright idea to Daddy Cool were playing at the Perth Entertainment Centre. And so we're talking early 80s, the security wasn't high. So myself, Gary and a couple of other guys jumped in a car, went into Perth, snuck into the Perth Entertainment Centre and watched Daddy Cool. And he goes, I'd forgotten all about that. Anyway, that was kind of a fun reminiscence. So, I know it's two first concerts, but for you, Gary, because I know you'll be listening with Lizzie, here's Eagle Rock by Daddy Cool.

0: Beds Are Burning by Midnight Oil. How cool is that? So, Sally of Fanfare fame, try saying that 10 times in a row really quickly, texted me and she said that her best school friend, who was Belinda, was kicked out of a Sherbet concert. Apparently, at 14 years of age, she jumped the stage and ran up and kissed Alan Sandow, who was the second drummer for Sherbet. But she got kicked out for it. But, you know, interesting that Sal and Duncan are heading off on a little bit of a holiday tomorrow. Why, you know, why retired people need to have holidays, I don't know. But then again, if you look at Sal and you look at Duncan, they're both pretty busy people. So all the best for your holiday, you guys. Have a great time. And the lucky people of the Harvey Shire are going to get me on air doing all of Duncan's shows for him. So I'm really happy about that. Looking forward to it. Have a great holiday. See you later.
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2: This is AIR News Western Australia, I'm Lee Harrison. A Land Forces Defence Expo starts in Perth today. The three-day-long event has attracted controversy due to tough police powers put in place to prevent violent demonstrations similar to those seen outside the Melbourne event in 2024. Several people are on an excluded persons list, barring them from the area surrounding the Perth Convention and Exhibition Centre. 22-year-old Green staffer and climate activist Matilda Lane Rose was one of those named, but will now be allowed to attend during the day today after launching legal action. The Shadow Tourism Minister says the WA government needs to shift its focus to promoting the regions. Tourism WA's latest annual report shows there were 11 million overnight visitors, down 700,000 from the previous financial year. Premier Roger Cook has blamed the drop on new guidelines for counting figures. Scott Leary says encouraging people to visit the regions is a better long-term strategy.
3: There's much more for them to see. Let's spend our money on that longer-term event marketing so we can draw people to the regions, spend their money there, spend their money in Perth on the way out of the state.
2: New data has found rough sleeping youth were turned away from services an average of 15 times per day over 6 months. The Ending Child and Youth Homelessness Coalition has found over 2,600 instances of young people being turned away in the 6 months to June due to a lack of beds. Youth Affairs Council of WA CEO Kylie Wallace says ongoing underfunding is putting vulnerable children at risk.
4: They're at risk of physical and sexual assault or being in the vicinity of that playing out around them. When children and young people are staying in unsafe households, they can be exposed to violence, drug use, ongoing poverty.
2: To sport now, the head of list management for the Eagles says it's unlikely Geelong forward Grian Myers will join the team. The 27-year-old is contracted to the Cats for another 2 years. Matt Clark says Myers seems to be comfortable with his current placement.
5: Only thing that Grime would say that he wants to continue to play really high-level footy, and he said that to a number of people, but I think he's really comfortable at Geelong at this stage, so it'll be more to them all to think, so I think he's going to be playing for the Cats next year.
2: Alex de Minaur is through to the final of the China Open for the first time after his Polish opponent Hubert Hurkacz retired while trailing in the second set. He'll face Novak Djokovic in Beijing tonight after Daniil Medvedev was disqualified from the other semi-final for hitting a spectator with the ball. And 23-year-old Cooper Connolly has a chance at a test cricket return in this week's opening match against South Africa in Durban. WA all-rounder Cameron Green is likely to miss the clash starting Friday as he recovers from an abdominal strain. This is AIR News Western Australia.
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How cool. That was Florence and the Machine, Dog Days Are Over. And just before that, we had Blondie in the Flesh, of course. And a couple of things happening in right now, I suppose, or things to be aware of. On Saturday, it's the 95th Waroona Show. How awesome is that? 95 years they've been doing it. Gates open at 8 a.m. They've got horses, cattle, sheepdogs, log chops, food, coffee, displays, arts and crafts, market stalls, sideshow alley, free entertainment for you all day long. So get on down to the 95th Waroona Show this coming Saturday. Another thing that's on at the moment that I read about this morning was that nominations are currently open for the second round of community grants from the council. And if you grab today's paper, there's, goodness, I've forgotten it again. One of those things that like a barcode that you click on and it takes you to a website. But anyway, it's on page 5. You scan that and QR code, quick response code or something like that. That'll get you through to the council people. They do a bit of a chat with you, and then you can put your grant application in. But all that stuff aside, weather today is awesome. It's going to be partly cloudy, some light winds, temperatures around 24 degrees. How cool's that, right? Tomorrow, though, we've got some showers developing later in the day with tops of 21 degrees. And Thursday, it'll be showers and windy, so tops of 18 degrees. So if you want to get out in the sun and you don't want to get sunburnt, oh, you get sunburnt with clouds, don't you? If you want to get out and enjoy the sun, 24 degrees today, and it'll be a wonderful day in Harvey, of course. So let's listen to Hanson. Feel that classic groove, let the memories play. Or we could listen to yesterday's pop.

There's so many buttons in this studio. Every now and then I forget which one's going and which one's not. I was supposed to do an intro before we did yesterday's pop, but that was Split Enz, a Kiwi band that Australia has taken unto themselves. You've got to love Kiwi bands, you know, like they're so good. And then they come across to Australia and all of a sudden Australia goes, oh no, they're an Australian band. But anyway, Split Enz sang I Got You in 1980 and it was number one in the charts for 8 weeks. That's a pretty good effort, isn't it? And love that song, love the outfits. They were just so entertaining. But speaking of entertaining, here's Mmm Bop.

0: Hello, I Love You by The Doors. How cool is that? Love this stuff, right? This is the best. This is the best. Well, it's not really a job. The best thing I've ever done, I reckon, because I get to stand in here and I can crank the music up and have a bit of a chat, and it's just such good fun. Absolutely love doing this. But something that's really good that this radio station does, is they have a show called Fanfare, and it's by Sally. And some of you will be amazed by this technology, but this week Sally's got a show, even though she's not going to be in town. We're very fortunate because she's pre-recorded it, and this week she's doing a show on Prince. That's right, the purple one. And if you've listened to Sally's shows before, they're just so informative. If, you know, like if you want to know anything about music, just have a chat with Sally. She's just awesome. But as we move on to the kitchen request of the day, didn't tell you what time it's on, did I? So on Friday, I'll be doing Duncan's show. And right after I finish at 10 o'clock, Sal's show will be on, Fanfare. It's just awesome. If you have a chance, get on our website and listen to some of the back shows. Really, really well put together. They should absolutely be applauded. But meantime, we're moving on to the kitchen request. But before that, let's have a listen to I Saw Her Standing There by, you guessed it, The Beatles.
1: One, two, three.

Were you guys singing along with that? It was so cool, wasn't it? Although I'm probably glad that I'm in a sealed studio. Excuse my throat. Sealed studio, and no one can actually hear what I'm saying or singing, because I reckon I was probably out of tune. Anyhow, we've reached the stage of the day, which we do on breakfast shows, on Harvey Community Radio breakfast shows all the time. And that's where we talk about songs from the kitchen. But the kitchen is actually in Harvey Connect, and how lucky are we in this region to have Harvey Connect. They do bus outings. They've got all so many things that they do, you know, and facilities they provide to the community. It's our over 55s club in Harvey. There's something on here. They're doing a Melbourne Cup luncheon. So on Tuesday the 3rd of November, starting at 10:30, excuse my throat again, cost is $25 and includes delicious lunch and door prizes. It doesn't say you have to RSVP or anything like that, but give them a call anyway and let them know you're coming. But I think it'll be a wonderful day. Get dressed up if you're a lady that put on one of those headpiece things. Anyway, don't worry about that. Well, before I stuff myself up completely, now it's time for kitchen requests. And the team in the kitchen today, we've got Kim, Kathy and Raylene. And they're cooking satay chicken, rice and vegetables. Mm-mm. They do such a good job there, don't they? But anyway, Kim actually requested this song, and it's The Presets by My People.

Wow, cool. Thanks for that, Kim. That was the presets with My People. And I was reading an article this morning about phobias, and it must have been written by someone from England, but they were saying that according to a study, two-thirds of UK adults admit, right, and UK adults are pretty close to, well, are they close? I don't know. We'll just pretend they're Australians, right? So two-thirds of people admit they've never grown out of or have come to terms with their phobias. Research found that British people have an irrational fear of everyday objects, from Band-Aids, fake nails, fizzy drinks, lumpy food, belly buttons, squirrels. We don't have squirrels, so it won't be too many people here with phobias of squirrels. I reckon one of my phobias is snakes, and they're all waking up at the moment and running around looking for, well, not running, slithering around looking for food. So watch out for those things. But anyway, some people are even afraid of pregnant women. I think pregnant women are awesome. Here are the top 10 phobias in this article. Beginning at number 10, stairs, hair, stairs again, bananas, buttons, fish, belly buttons, birds, feet, and the number one phobia is clowns. There you go. It's almost like Tony told you, isn't it? But before we move on to one of my favourite slots that I've had in my show, I've also sort of slid in one of my favourite songs. So here is Status Quo with Whatever You Want.

0: So that was Status Quo, Whatever You Want, one of my favourite bands in the world. First concert I went to in 1975 and all that sort of stuff. I talk about them all the time, so I'm not going to bore you all. And I can't remember what I was going to say. But here's a couple of sponsor messages, I reckon. We'll play a couple of those and then we'll move into one of my favourite slots, the Sea Shanties.
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1: Some of the best things in life can be hiding right there in plain sight. Jenny's Shoes and Fashions is one of those shops. Come on down to the main street of Hervey and you'll find Jenny and the crew in there with the most amazing range of shoes and fashions for both men and women. If Jenny hasn't got it, it's not worth wearing. Come on into the main street of Hervey, make yourself known to Jenny and her team, and I'm sure that you'll be very impressed. Thanks very much to Jenny Shoes and Fashions for being an amazing sponsor of Hervey Community Radio.
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4: All right, turn up your speakers, because it's time to find your sea legs right here on Brekkie with Tony! If you've been practicing your deep bass harmonies in the shower, you are in luck. Word on the coastline is that Tony himself is starting up a brand new sea shanty group right here in Hervey very soon. So grab

That was Haul Away by the Irish Rovers. And Sea Shanties originally started as a tune to try and set the beat or the pace of hauling on ropes to raise the sails on ships. Later on, it sort of moved into stories of romanticism and stuff like that out on the seas. But when I eventually get this, the Harvey Haulers, the sea shanty group that I'm going to create in Harvey, we'll be doing flash mob stuff all over the place. But we're getting close to the end of the day, so I'll just remind you all about what the weather's going to be like today. It's going to be partly cloudy, light winds with temperatures of 24 degrees. How cool is that? What a pity I'm going to be inside for the rest of the day. That time capsule looked really interesting that they opened up in Binningup the other day. I'll have to find some more information about it. I reckon that sounded like a really cool thing. But as we're moving through to the end of the show, and don't worry, it's not the end of the shows for me this week, because since retired Duncan is going on holidays, I'll be doing his shows. So I might even do a sea shanty every day. I was going to try and stick to my Tuesday format on Tuesdays, but I reckon that's kind of who I am. So anyway, that's what I think I'll be doing. But now we've got, we'll have Jimmy Barnes with Working Class Man, and then Loverboy with Working for the Weekend before we get to the news, and that'll be it for me today.

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1: Hello there, this is Michael Lynch. One Nation's Barnaby Joyce says the policies of the ALP and coalition show the minor party is driving political direction. The federal opposition is preparing to unveil the details of its immigration policy, including a much lower migration target than previously expected. Angus Taylor is expected to reveal that a future coalition government would slash migration to about a third of the current intake. Mr. Joyce says it appears to him that the party is looking to strike a middle ground between his party and Labour.
2: I don't want to really rubbish them. I'm really happy that One Nation are moving the agenda, and that's why they're all heading off in this direction. It's One Nation that's doing this. One Nation has, with six people in the parliament, is having a great effect on policy structure in Australia, and I'm happy about that.
1: The Northern Territory's chief minister says her thoughts are with the family of a defence member who's been killed during a training exercise. Five other soldiers were injured in the incident, which occurred at Mount Bundy, southeast of Darwin, a site used by the Australian Army and its allies for live fire training. The Chief Minister, Lena Fino-Chiaro, says it's a tragedy.
3: Our focus and priority has been on supporting the injured, and our thoughts and prayers are with the family of the young man who's lost his life in this tragic event.
1: Representatives from OpenAI are appearing before a parliamentary inquiry into artificial intelligence in Sydney today. The tech giant is expected to face a grilling after one of its agents went rogue and hacked into a Medicare website. Executives from Anthropic, Microsoft and Google will also give evidence to the inquiry. Assistant Technology Minister Andrew Charlton says OpenAI has been working with the government.
4: That breach was unacceptable, and also the nature of the disclosure was unacceptable. The government has been working with OpenAI on the technical details of that breach.
1: In air medical news, people with planned surgeries are being urged to consult their doctor if they also use GLP-1 or peptide medications. Sean Bindley explains.
5: The Australian and New Zealand College of Anaesthetists say the drugs slow the digestion of food. It means fasting ahead of a procedure might not clear the stomach, leading to complications. ANZCA President Tanya Selak wants people to be transparent about their medications.
6: Please be comfortable letting your anaesthetist know all of the drugs that you're on, even if there can be troubles telling us things like that, say if they're not prescribed.
1: In other news, the Victorian government is considering following New South Wales in making motor neuron disease a notifiable condition. The literary world has been shocked by the sudden death at the age of 86 of author and former British MP Geoffrey Archer overnight. Archer's novels, among them the Cain and Abel trilogy and First Among Equals, have sold more than 300 million copies worldwide. In our finance news, the NASDAQ composite hit a fresh all-time high overnight, climbing nearly 1% as technology and artificial intelligence stocks drove gains, while the Dow Jones and S&P 500 posted a more mixed session. A check with the ASX a few minutes ago had one Australian dollar buying 69.66 US cents. This is AIR National News. Collingwood legend Nathan Buckley could be among the candidates for the vacant AFL coaching job at Brisbane. This report from Sarah Patterson.
7: The Lions are on the hunt for their next senior coach following confirmation last week of Chris Fagan's departure. And according to afl.com.au, the club is considering approaching the former Collingwood coach about a possible return to Queensland, where Buckley played a single season with Brisbane more than three decades ago. Brisbane head of football Danny Daly and assistant coach Cam Bruce are also tipped to be in the mix.
1: Knights captain Kalyn Ponga believes the NRL Grand Final defeat will make his team even hungrier. Ponga says they'll use the pain of their one-point loss to the Roosters as motivation for 2027. Matilda star Mary Fowler has withdrawn from the squad for upcoming friendlies against Germany and Haiti. Football Australia saying the decision, due to personal reasons, was made following discussions with Manchester City and Matilda's staff. And two semi-final walkovers have set up a clash between Alex Diminar and Novak Djokovic in the China Open final. Overwhelmingly positive is how the 2032 Olympic Games Organising Committee describes reaction to the emblem officially launched in Brisbane's South Bank last night. The pink and gold crest depicts a cockatoo in the shape of Queensland. That's sport on Australian Independent Radio News.
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1: Hello there, this is Michael Lynch. The world's leading artificial intelligence firms are today appearing before a parliamentary inquiry into the technology. Giving evidence will be executives from OpenAI, Anthropic, Microsoft, and Google. Industry Minister Tim Ayres says the recent breach of several government websites by a rogue OpenAI bot will be high on the agenda.
2: The artificial intelligence frontier models have called this issue out themselves as a challenge for frontier model development. I'm determined to make sure that Australia is delivering artificial intelligence here in a safe way.
1: The federal opposition has outlined the immigration policy it'll take to the next federal election, one it hopes will win back voters who've moved to One Nation. As part of the plan, net overseas migration would initially be cut to about 100,000, but would be gradually increased as infrastructure improved. Liberal leader Angus Taylor says his party's policy has been well considered.
3: The net overseas migration numbers will be 100,000 year one, 100,000 year two, going to 160,000 in year four. That will take pressure off roads, off schools, off infrastructure, off houses.
1: In their consumer news, retail experts say a proposition to nationalise supermarkets and create a taxpayer-funded grocery empire would not work. A Green Aligned think tank wants the government to forcibly acquire hundreds of Coles and Woolworths stores and create a new public chain selling heavily discounted essentials such as milk, bread, eggs and meat. This caller, Paul, who exports wine to China, says state-owned grocery stores are a shambles.
4: They're backwards. When you go in, the ranging looks like, actually it looks a bit like an Australia Post. It's got a little bit of everything, but it's not really clear what the proposition is.
1: An Australian soldier has been killed during a training exercise in the Northern Territory. Five other Australian soldiers were injured in the incident at the Mount Bundy training area. The Defence Department says next of kin have been notified and further updates will be provided where possible. In Air World News, the United States says it's closely monitoring the case of a Russian lab worker who's died at a plague research centre in Siberia. UN Secretary of State Marco Rubio said there had been concern that the incident had led to the spread of pneumonic plague within Russia, but indicated he wasn't unduly worried at this stage.
5: There's very limited travel between the US and Russia, obviously, but like anything else, something like that gets out, it could quickly spread. So we're watching and monitoring it closely. I don't think it's cause for alarm, but it is cause for focus and a cause to just keep an eye on it, and we're doing that.
1: Addiction-like behaviours may be more common in everyday life than previously realised. That's the conclusion of a Flinders University study in Adelaide, which has found that excessive gaming, binge eating and compulsive shopping can share key characteristics with recognised addictions. Researchers say their place in everyday life can make them harder to recognise. Also making news, the long-awaited reveal of the Olympic and Paralympic sports program could be delayed until next year. And the United Nations is being called on to formally recognise today as World Cerebral Palsy Day. This is Air National News. In his first China Open final appearance, Alex de Minaur will face off against Novak Djokovic tonight. The Serbian boasts a 33-match unbeaten record at the Beijing tournament, but de Minaur says he's ready for the challenge against the former world number one.
6: When he's on, his top level is very hard to beat. He doesn't really have too many holes. I mean, all in all, very, very tough, but that's what I'm here for. I'm excited for it.
1: Versatile forward Toby McPherson is embracing the pressure of a Wallabies call-up against the New Zealand All Blacks. The 22-year-old has been named in his first senior Australian squad ahead of Saturday's opening Bledisloe test in Auckland. McPherson says his experience shifting between positions at the Brumbies has him well prepared for the opportunity.
7: A week like this where you've got to come in and learn quickly and also cover roles. So, yeah, I think, you know, I'm in a really good headspace, really excited to, you know, get around the boys and learn.
1: Well, as he aims to avenge last year's heartbreaking retirement at the Bathurst 1000, reigning supercars champion Chas Mostert says Toyota has over-delivered in its first season. At the same time, New South Wales transport authorities are preparing for a surge in traffic across the Blue Mountains for the Mount Panorama event on Sunday. The closure of the Great Western Highway at Victoria Pass will place pressure on detour routes through Lithgow, and rev heads are being urged to allow for plenty of extra travel time. And that's sports on Australian Independent Radio News.
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9: Some of the best things in life can be hiding right there in plain sight. Jenny Shoes and Fashions is one of those shops. Come on down to the main street of Harvey and you'll find Jenny and the crew in there with the most amazing range of shoes and fashions for both men and women. If Jenny hasn't got it, it's not worth wearing. Come on into the main street of Harvey, make yourself known to Jenny and her team, and I'm sure that you'll be very impressed. Thanks very much to Jenny Shoes and Fashions for being an amazing sponsor of Harvey Community Radio.
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You will go into the draw to win one of six $50 cash prizes. 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
1: This is ANU's Western Australia, I'm Lee Harrison. A Land Forces Defence Expo starts in Perth today. The three-day-long event has attracted controversy due to tough police powers put in place to prevent violent demonstrations similar to those seen outside the Melbourne event in 2024. Several people are on an excluded persons list, barring them from the area surrounding the Perth Convention and Exhibition Centre. 22-year-old Greens staffer and climate activist Matilda Lane Rose was one of those named, but will now be allowed to attend during the day today after launching legal action. The Shadow Tourism Minister says the WA government needs to shift its focus to promoting the regions. Tourism WA's latest annual report shows there were 11 million overnight visitors, down 700,000 from the previous financial year. Premier Roger Cook has blamed the drop on new guidelines for counting figures. Scott Leary says encouraging people to visit the regions is a better long-term strategy.
2: There's much more for them to see. Let's spend our money on that longer-term event marketing so we can draw people to the regions, spend their money there, spend their money in Perth on the way out of the state.
1: New data has found rough sleeping youth were turned away from services an average of 15 times per day over 6 months. The Ending Child and Youth Homelessness Coalition has found over 2,600 instances of young people being turned away in the 6 months to June due to a lack of beds. Youth Affairs Council of WA CEO Kylie Wallace says ongoing underfunding is putting vulnerable children at risk.
3: They're at risk of physical and sexual assault or being in the vicinity of that playing out around them. When children and young people are staying in unsafe households, they can be exposed to violence, drug use, ongoing poverty.
1: To sport now, the head of list management for the Eagles says it's unlikely Geelong forward Grian Myers will join the team. The 27-year-old is contracted to the Cats for another 2 years. Matt Clark says Myers seems to be comfortable with his current placement.
4: Only thing that Grian would say that he wants to continue to play really high-level footy, and he said that to a number of people, but I think he's really comfortable with Geelong at this stage, so it'll be more to them, I would think. So I think he's going to be playing for the Cats next year.
1: Alex de Minaur is through to the final of the China Open for the first time after his Polish opponent, Hubert Hurkacz, retired while trailing in the second set. He'll face Novak Djokovic in Beijing tonight after Daniil Medvedev was disqualified from the other semi-final for hitting a spectator with the ball. And 23-year-old Cooper Connolly has a chance at a Test cricket return in this week's opening match against South Africa in Durban. WA all-rounder Cameron Green is likely to miss the clash starting Friday as he recovers from an abdominal strain. This is ANU's Western Australia.
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1: Good afternoon, this is Michael Lynch. The biggest cut to Australia's migration rate in the nation's history. That's what the Coalition is proposing if it wins government at the next election in 2028. It says it would slash net overseas migration to 100,000 in its first and second years of government, but as housing stock improved, that rate would be gradually lifted to 160,000. Liberal leader Angus Taylor says the policy is designed to allow more highly skilled workers into the country.
2: There is a better way with lower numbers and with higher standards. And what we are proposing today is the biggest cut to immigration in the history of this country. That is what is necessary right now, given the failures of the Labor government.
1: A landmark federal inquiry into artificial intelligence now taking place. We'll hear from executives from tech giants OpenAI, Anthropic, Microsoft, and Google. Critically, OpenAI's chief strategy officer is expected to face questions over its rogue agent's hack of government websites. Committee Chair Joe Briskey has told the ABC the government wants to ensure that a similar incident never happens again.
3: The Prime Minister made a point in the inquiry in that direction. He's very keen for this inquiry to ask some of those questions to OpenAI about that incident. Most importantly, what we do next. How do we make sure that OpenAI can make a commitment to Australians that doesn't happen again?
1: Victoria's Deputy Premier Gabriel Williams has defended claims which compare the inception of the suburban rail loop to the misuse of public money in Labor's red shirts rort. The state's former Transport Department boss Richard Bolt has told the Herald Sun that public servants were bypassed and consultants were paid $3 million to prove up a concept announced 3 months before an election. But Ms. Williams denies suggestions that it was simply a vote grab.
4: It is an important project. Matters around how it was considered, how it was conceived, I acknowledge there are legitimate concerns around that and those matters, that there are avenues to explore through the Royal Commission into Victoria's construction sector.
1: Motor neurone disease patients and their families are asking the Victorian government to match New South Wales and make MND a notifiable condition. New South Wales doctors and hospitals are now required to report new MND diagnoses to public health authorities. The Victorian Health Minister has told the Herald Sun she's considering whether to introduce similar measures. South Australia's Police Commissioner Grant Stevens has been appointed the state's next governor. And as he prepares to step into the vice-regal role, Stevens, who'll quit as SA's top cop later this month, has been reflecting on his career.
5: I had no clue, no concept when I was a 17-year-old boy walking through the academy gates in 1982 that I would ever be the Commissioner of Police, let alone be asked to step into the role of Governor for South Australia.
1: In other news, the West Australian government is spending another $5 million on shark safety measures ahead of summer. The funds will allow Surf Life Saving WA to increase helicopter patrols and aerial surveillance across Perth and the state's southwest. This is AIR National News. The trucks have been unloaded and the cars are being readied for this weekend's Bathurst 1000. Arriving at Mount Panorama, championship leader Matt Payne. His young teammate, Kai Allen, is quietly confident of a strong result in his fourth Bathurst start, but he insists he's staying focused on the process.
6: Can't really plan too much because this place throws everything at you. So for us, we just got to stick to our plan, work really hard together. Get a fast car early and try and make sure that we can put ourselves in the best spot possible for qualifying so we're ready for the race.
1: Alex Diminar will face off against Novak Djokovic tonight in his first China Open final appearance. The Serbian boasts a 33-match unbeaten record at the Beijing tournament, but a confident Diminar says he's ready for the challenge against the former world number one.
7: When he's on, his top level is very hard to beat. He doesn't really have too many holes. I mean, all in all, very, very tough, but that's what I'm here for. I'm excited for it.
1: To rugby league, where Gillaroo's coach Jess Skinner says the decision to drop veteran Ali Brigginshaw was one of the hardest calls she's ever had to make. Roosters skipper Isabel Kelly has been named to captain the Aussie women as they push for a fourth consecutive Rugby League World Cup title. That's sport on Australian Independent Radio News.
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9: Some of the best things in life can be hiding right there in plain sight. Jenny Shoes and Fashions is one of those shops. Come on down to the main street of Harvey and you'll find Jenny and the crew in there with the most amazing range of shoes and fashions for both men and women. If Jenny hasn't got it, it's not worth wearing. Come on into the main street of Harvey, make yourself known to Jenny and her team, and I'm sure that you'll be very impressed. Thanks very much to Jenny Shoes and Fashions for being an amazing sponsor of Harvey Community Radio.
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1: I'm Mark Dransfield. A senior OpenAI executive has told a parliamentary inquiry into artificial intelligence that they've learned several lessons. The tech giant waited 3 months to notify the Australian government after a rogue OpenAI bot gained unauthorised access to Medicare data via an online portal. OpenAI Chief Strategy Officer Jason Kwon admits the company's response at the time was not good enough.
2: We should have informed the impacted parties much sooner in the process. The reasoning for why that did not happen is we wanted to understand more of the facts before we spoke to the impacted parties. But because of the novelty of this situation, I think we have learned our lesson that it is better to inform even with partial information.
1: The federal government believes Australia's defence bases are safe for training after another fatal incident. A soldier died during a training exercise in the Northern Territory with five other soldiers injured. A vehicle rollover is responsible, but defence is still investigating the circumstances of what went wrong. Veterans Affairs Minister Matt Keogh says it is a terrible tragedy.
3: We also have been making sure that our training systems are fit for purpose and that training is conducted in the safest way possible, and that's something that we've engaged with Army and the entire Defence Force around, recognising that there are unique circumstances when it comes to Defence Force training that mean there are high levels of risk.
1: The Federal Coalition says in government it would lower net migration to 100,000 in the first 2 years. Much of the cuts would come from a big reduction in temporary visas, including students, graduates and working holiday visas. The Chamber of Commerce and Industry says various proposals for migration cuts will cause damage. WA's famous Penguin Island colony will be vaccinated against the deadly H5 bird flu. Bianca Carboni reports.
4: 35 wild little penguins will receive two vaccine doses within a month and be monitored. Another 91 birds, including black swans, emus and cassowaries, have already been jabbed. Environment Minister Matthew Swinburne says vaccination trials with black cockatoos at Perth Zoo have shown promising results.
5: We are taking practical, science-based steps to protect some of our most vulnerable species.
4: WA has recorded no new positive cases of H5 bird flu since July. Bianca Carboni, reporting.
1: The literary world is paying tribute to author and former British MP Geoffrey Archer, who's died aged 86. Michael Lynch has more.
6: The former MP, whose unfulfilled ambition was to become Prime Minister, nonetheless enjoyed international success beyond his wildest dreams, having sold 300 million copies of novels such as Cain and Abel and First Among Thieves. The only blip in his five decades of the teller of marvellous tales was being jailed for 4 years in 2000 for perjury. But even that experience he drew upon for future novels. In an interview he gave 12 months ago, Archer said there were only two prerequisites for success as a novelist.
7: I always say to young people, if you're well-educated and well-read, there's no reason why you shouldn't be a decent, even good writer.
6: Geoffrey Archer, dead at 86.
1: Michael Lynch reporting. This is AIR National News. First to AFL, and new North Melbourne coach Jamie Graham says he'll be a relationship builder and process-driven coach. The Fremantle assistant has signed a three-year deal to lead the Kangaroos into the next era. Graham says there's clearly talent on the list, but they also have some work to do.
8: Success isn't linear, and there'll be some new things that I've got philosophies on and we'll try and implement, and, it might be clunky a bit early days, but I'm sure and I'm confident that the people that we have in the room, the players that we got and my philosophies will head in the right direction.
1: Tongues are wagging at the Wallabies as Mark Nawonga Didawase prepares to make his rugby union comeback. The star winger played 11 tests for Australia before dominating rugby league over a two-year stint with the Roosters, Blues and Kangaroos. Wallabies prop Alan Alalatua says they're excited to have him back.
9: He's just been a freak. Like, what he's done in the last 2 years in league is probably unheard of. He's gone over there in the space of 2 years and pretty much done everything, and now he's coming back.
1: And in cricket, Cameron Green is likely to miss the first test against South Africa through injury. Cooper Connolly and Nick Maddison are the front runners to replace him in the middle order. Australian Independent Radio News.
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1: This is Air News Western Australia. I'm Sean Bindley. The country's largest land defence industry exhibition is getting underway at the Perth Convention Centre, with a large police presence keeping an eye out for troublemakers. Jake Batrick is there.
2: Blue placards have been posted all around the Perth Convention and Exhibition Centre warning people that they may be spoken to, searched or screened by police. The special powers are being rolled out as the massive Defence Expo rolls into town. Police say they want to avoid violent scenes that occurred outside the 2024 Melbourne Expo. There's offices on most street corners and entry points outside the Convention Centre, which have all been barricaded off to the public. Yesterday it was revealed climate activist Matilda Lane Rose had her exclusion overturned and will be allowed at today's events after she launched legal action. The event starts this morning and runs through until Thursday. Jake Batrick, Perth.
1: The world's leading artificial intelligence firms are due to appear before a parliamentary inquiry into AI today. Executives from OpenAI, Anthropic, Microsoft and Google will all give evidence. Federal Industry Minister Tim Ayres says the recent breach of several government websites by a rogue OpenAI bot will be high on the agenda.
3: The artificial intelligence frontier models have called this issue out themselves as a challenge for frontier model development. I'm determined to make sure that Australia is delivering artificial intelligence here in a safe way.
1: People with planned surgeries are being told to consult their doctor if they also use GLP-1 or peptide medications. The Australian and New Zealand College of Anaesthetists say the drugs slow the digestion of food. It means fasting ahead of a procedure might not clear the stomach and lead to complications. ANZCA President Tanya Selak wants people to be transparent about their medications.
4: Please be comfortable letting your anaesthetist know all of the drugs that you're on, even if there can be troubles telling us things like that, say if they're not prescribed or people worry about stigma with weight. Don't worry about all of that.
1: A man's had a lucky escape following a fiery crash south of Perth. The 20-year-old crashed his Mercedes-Benz convertible into a tree on McLaughlin Road at the intersection of Anketell Road and Hope Valley at around 20 to 8 last night. Members of the public helping the man out of the vehicle after it caught fire. He was taken to the Royal Perth Hospital with non-life-threatening injuries. Police are investigating the circumstances around the crash. Anyone with information or relevant dashcam footage is being asked to contact Crime Stoppers. In sport, North Melbourne have appointed Jamie Graham as their next coach. Eddie Summerfield reports.
5: 10 days on from being an assistant coach in Fremantle's grand final loss to Brisbane, Jamie Graham has been appointed as North Melbourne coach. A 3-year deal, Graham becomes the fourth coach since Brad Scott was sacked in 2019. The club with just 26 wins since then from 165 games. Alistair Clarkson sacked a month ago. He accused the Roos of dancing on his grave during the announcement. Graham about to front the media alongside Chief Executive Jen Watt.
1: In tennis, Alex de Minaur will face off against Novak Djokovic tonight in his first China Open final appearance. The Serbian boasts a 33-match unbeaten record at the Beijing tournament, but de Minaur says he's ready for the challenge of taking on the former world number one.
6: When he's on, his top level is very hard to beat. He doesn't really have too many holes. I mean, all in all, very, very tough, but that's what I'm here for. I'm excited for it.
1: De Minaur advanced after Poland's Hubert Hurkacz retired injured, trailing de Minaur in the second set. This is Air News Western Australia.
7: G'day. This is Tony and Sheila. We reckon the people of Harvey are just awesome.
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9: Some of the best things in life can be hiding right there in plain sight. Jenny Shoes and Fashions is one of those shops. Come on down to the main street of Harvey and you'll find Jenny and the crew in there with the most amazing range of shoes and fashions for both men and women. If Jenny hasn't got it, it's not worth wearing. Come on into the main street of Harvey, make yourself known to Jenny and her team, and I'm sure that you'll be very impressed. Thanks very much to Jenny Shoes and Fashions for being an amazing sponsor of Harvey Community Radio.
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2: 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I'm at Harvey Community Radio 96.5 FM, downtown Harvey. I just wanted to say thank you for all of the support I get from Harvey, all you listeners, Facebook followers, all the things that I've received from Harvey in the last 12 months has been wonderful.

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1: I'm Mark Dransfield. A senior OpenAI executive has told a parliamentary inquiry into artificial intelligence that they've learned several lessons. The tech giant waited 3 months to notify the Australian government after a rogue OpenAI bot gained unauthorised access to Medicare data via an online portal. OpenAI Chief Strategy Officer Jason Kwon admits the company's response at the time was not good enough.
2: We should have informed the impacted parties much sooner in the process. The reasoning for why that did not happen is we wanted to understand more of the facts before we spoke to the impacted parties. But because of the novelty of this situation, I think we have learned our lesson that it is better to inform even with partial information.
1: The federal government believes Australia's defence bases are safe for training after another fatal incident. A soldier died during a training exercise in the Northern Territory with five other soldiers injured. A vehicle rollover is responsible, but defence is still investigating the circumstances of what went wrong. Veterans Affairs Minister Matt Keogh says it is a terrible tragedy.
3: We also have been making sure that our training systems are fit for purpose and that training is conducted in the safest way possible, and that's something that we've engaged with Army and the entire Defence Force around, recognising that there are unique circumstances when it comes to Defence Force training that mean there are high levels of risk.
1: The Federal Coalition says in government it would lower net migration to 100,000 in the first 2 years. Much of the cuts would come from a big reduction in temporary visas, including students, graduates and working holiday visas. The Chamber of Commerce and Industry says various proposals for migration cuts will cause damage. WA's famous Penguin Island colony will be vaccinated against the deadly H5 bird flu. Bianca Carboni reports.
4: 35 wild little penguins will receive two vaccine doses within a month and be monitored. Another 91 birds, including black swans, emus and cassowaries, have already been jabbed. Environment Minister Matthew Swinburne says vaccination trials with black cockatoos at Perth Zoo have shown promising results.
5: We are taking practical, science-based steps to protect some of our most vulnerable species.
4: WA has recorded no new positive cases of H5 bird flu since July. Bianca Carboni, reporting.
1: The literary world is paying tribute to author and former British MP Geoffrey Archer, who's died aged 86. Michael Lynch has more.
6: The former MP, whose unfulfilled ambition was to become Prime Minister, nonetheless enjoyed international success beyond his wildest dreams, having sold 300 million copies of novels such as Cain and Abel and First Among Thieves. The only blip in his five decades of the teller of marvellous tales was being jailed for 4 years in 2000 for perjury. But even that experience he drew upon for future novels. In an interview he gave 12 months ago, Archer said there were only two prerequisites for success as a novelist.
7: I always say to young people, if you're well-educated and well-read, there's no reason why you shouldn't be a decent, even good writer.
6: Geoffrey Archer, dead at 86.
1: Michael Lynch reporting. This is AIR National News. First to AFL, and new North Melbourne coach Jamie Graham says he'll be a relationship builder and process-driven coach. The Fremantle assistant has signed a three-year deal to lead the Kangaroos into the next era. Graham says there's clearly talent on the list, but they also have some work to do.
8: Success isn't linear, and there'll be some new things that I've got philosophies on and we'll try and implement, and it might be clunky a bit early days, but I'm sure and I'm confident that the people that we have in the room, the players that we got and my philosophies will head in the right direction.
1: Tongues are wagging at the Wallabies as Mark Nawonga Didowaze prepares to make his rugby union comeback. The star winger played 11 tests for Australia before dominating rugby league over a two-year stint with the Roosters, Blues and Kangaroos. Wallabies prop Alan Alalatua says they're excited to have him back.
9: He's just been a freak. Like, what he's done in the last 2 years in league is probably unheard of. He's gone over there in the space of 2 years and pretty much done everything, and now he's coming back.
1: And in cricket, Cameron Green is likely to miss the first test against South Africa through injury. Cooper Connolly and Nick Maddison are the front runners to replace him in the middle order. Australian Independent Radio News.
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12: Well, hello, beautiful souls, and welcome to another episode of Marnes' Mantras with Music. Today's mantra is gratitude. I am grateful for so many things in this world, and I've chosen these songs that have meanings that I am grateful for. So gratitude is the feeling or quality of being grateful and showing appreciation for the positive things in life. So I find personally, if you focus on the good and be grateful, you see life in a beautiful way. So, Harvey community, what is it that you are grateful for today? This first song that I have is Alanis Morissette, Thank You.

That was Alanis Morissette with Thank You. I chose that song because in 1998, Alanis had just completed a world tour, and when she got back, she felt unfulfilled. She then decided to pursue gratitude and happiness in her life, as per the song. So I hope you guys are having a beautiful day today. I'm also grateful for waking up today, which means that we get to live another day to enjoy life and experience the beauty. Hence, this song is called I Wake Up Grateful, from More Open to Abundance.

That was I Wake Up Grateful by More Open to Abundance. If you've just tuned in, you're listening to Harvey Community Radio 96.5 FM with Marnes' Mantras with Music. And today we are talking about being grateful. I know that I'm grateful. Another one that I have is for just breathing. I know we sometimes forget that just to wake up and breathe is a miracle within itself. Hence why this next song is called Breathe In and Let Go by Orenza.

That was Breathe In and Let Go by Orenza. You're listening to Marnes' Mantras with Music. So I'm thanking you for this day, and we are talking about gratitude today. So Harvey community, what is it that you're grateful for? I'm definitely grateful for the beauty that we have in Harvey. I love the jacarandas, the landscaping and the beauty of the people in the Harvey community. The beach and the bush is quite close. We are just so blessed to live in this beautiful community. Hence why this next song is called Beauty and the Beat by Justin Bieber and Nicki Minaj.

That was Beauty and the Beat by Justin Bieber and Nicki Minaj. So we're talking grateful or gratitude on Marza's Mantras with Music today. So I'm also grateful from the beautiful friendships that I have, especially formed here in Harvey. So much support and love, and I appreciate you all. So this song is for you.

That was That's What Friends Are For by Dionne Warwick. That was dedicated for my amazing friendships that I have here in Harvey. And speaking of friendships, I'm giving a beautiful shout out to Al, Di and Sandy for loving and caring for Kai, my dog. I'm so grateful for you guys and your kindness and friendship that you have given Kai and I. So this song, my friends, is for you.

That was an oldie goldie. That was Slice of Heaven by Dave Dobby and Herbs, dedicated to Al Dye and Sandy. So I'm so grateful for this time of year. Spring is when the flowers are out and the smell of warm weather. Also, watch out, guys, for these magpies, especially around those train tracks up in Harvey and the parks. I know my hair looks like a little bit of a bird's nest at times, so probably more of a target. But I remember last year there was a few people that used to come into the cafe with blood. So magpies are out, guys. Be careful. So this next song I have is dedicated to spring. I love the spring. So the birds are out, the bees are out, the flowers are out. Everything is buzzing, ready for summer. So enjoy.

That was Follow the Sun by Lost in Pacific, which was chosen to be grateful for spring because spring, guys, has sprung. So I'm also grateful for music. Music has played a major role in my life, playing piano since I was three, drums in an all-girl band, won't tell you the name of the all-girl band, guitar and singing. As everyone knows, my sister is a singer. She also plays violin, keyboard, guitar. She's very all-rounder, but also my brother. He used to sing for the National Boys Choir, and my mum played the piano for National Boys Choir. So they have travelled around the world, and they sang for the Pope in Rome many, many years ago. So the moral of the story is this all stems from my parents. So I am grateful for music that I have inherited from my parents. Music makes us happy with dancing, singing, memories of the past. So this song came to mind as it's a positive beat and things my dad actually used to tell me, still tells me to this day. So it's, well, what he says a lot is age is perspective and enjoy the days and nights. So this one is Avicii with The Night.

That was Avicii with The Nights, dedicated to my family, my parents. So I am signing off now. It's been a beautiful day. Thank you so much for having me and listening to Harvey 96.5 FM Community Radio. I wanted to leave you with this, I Lived by One Republic. This is a very uplifting song, and it's the last thing today that I am grateful for, which is living. We all get to live. If we wake up, we breathe, and we're grateful. So enjoy the song, enjoy your day, beautiful souls, and remember, a smile can make anyone's day. Thank you.

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2: I'm Mark Dransfield. The Federal Opposition believes its migration overhaul will not hurt the budget, claiming the policy's designed to increase the tax take. If the Coalition wins the next election, it'll cut the net overseas migration rate to 100,000 in its first and second years of government. It would achieve this by slashing the number of temporary visas granted. Liberal leader Angus Taylor says the focus would instead shift to highly skilled migrants.
3: If you have a temporary graduate visa or a student visa, on average, they're going to give you $7,000 to $14,000 of tax income. A temporary skilled visa is over $30,000. If you bring people in who can make a contribution, then it's better for the budget and the economy than otherwise is the case.
2: However, Chamber of Commerce and Industry Chief Executive Andrew McKellar says all three migration policies we've seen are bad for business.
4: From all of the parties that are in this debate at the moment, the focus is on an artificial net overseas migration target. That is not the right focus. We have to be looking at the skills needs in the Australian economy. We've got to look at how we lift the productive capacity of the Australian economy.
2: There's a call for greater dignity to be shown to disadvantaged people after death. New research suggests war veterans, rough sleepers and other impoverished Australians are being buried in unmarked communal graves. Reverend Bill Cruz says it's despicable.
5: It's been going on for over 50 years. And it's something I've been fighting for because no person deserves to be dumped in an unmarked grave with a whole lot of other bodies. A good government cares for its people.
2: Two women have been charged following the alleged robbery and assault of a man in the Queensland city of Toowoomba. Kate Carlisle has details.
6: It's alleged the man was walking along Russell Street last Friday afternoon when he was attacked from behind by two women. The 66-year-old was pushed to the ground before the women stole his wallet and mobile. Police further allege the pair used the victim's bank card to make fraudulent purchases at a number of local businesses. The women, both 36 and from Harristown, are facing charges of robbery and company and multiple counts of fraud. Both are due to appear in Toowoomba Magistrates Court on October 26. Kate Carlisle reporting.
2: WA is spending another $5 million on shark safety measures ahead of summer. The Department of Primary Industries will double its shark tagging efforts. 10 new network receivers will provide information about tagged shark movements. Fisheries Minister Jackie Jarvis is confident the investment will result in more sharks being tagged.
7: It means more hours on the water. They are very good these days at following shark activity, so we certainly hope to get more sharks tagged, but I'm not going to put a number on it. There are over 300 tagged sharks off our waters that show up in receivers. I think more importantly is the 10 additional receivers, because that means those tagged sharks will show up more often on our Shark Smart app.
2: In air entertainment news, comedian Judith Lucy has revealed she has breast cancer. The 58-year-old posted to social media telling followers she received a callback following a recent mammogram. The cancer is early stage, but her treatment will mean a double mastectomy. Finally, to the Australian share market, the All Ords closed up 44 points at 89.03. One Australian dollar is buying 69.68 US cents. This is Air National News. First to AFL, and new North Melbourne coach Jamie Graham says he'll be a relationship builder and process-driven coach. The Fremantle assistant has signed a three-year deal to lead the Kangaroos into the next era. Graham says there's clearly talent on the list, but they also have some work to do.
8: Success isn't linear, and there'll be some new things that I've got philosophies on and we'll try and implement, and, you know, it might be clunky a bit early days, and but I'm sure and I'm confident that the people that we have in the room, the players that we got, and my philosophies will head in the right direction.
2: Tongues are wagging at the Wallabies as Mark Nawonga Didowaze prepares to make his rugby union comeback. The star winger played 11 tests for Australia before dominating rugby league over a two-year stint with the Roosters, Blues and Kangaroos. Wallabies prop Alan Alalatua says they're excited to have him back.
9: He's just been a freak. Like, what he's done in the last 2 years in league is probably unheard of. You know, he's gone over there in the space of 2 years and pretty much done everything, and now he's and now he's coming back.
2: And in cricket, Cameron Green is likely to miss the first test against South Africa through injury. Cooper Connolly and Nick Madanson are the front runners to replace him in the middle order. Australian Independent Radio News.
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This week, we opened with a new one from Mornington Peninsula Blues Soul Outfit, CJ Comerford and the Supertones, and it's called Feel the Bite. This is a single release and follows on from their last album, a live set called Live at Kew Courthouse. What I love about this band is that they not only have a passion for the 70s soul and blues sounds they create, they also write darn good songs. Hi and welcome, and thanks for joining me on the heart journey that is Blues Roots and Boots. Also this week we hear from 8-Ball Aiken, Max McNown, Hayley Jensen, Piper Butcher, Darren Jack, Jenny Grouse, Claire Perrott, Lewis Love and James Keith. Piper Butcher from the Hunter Valley area of New South Wales has made a number of appearances on this program over the past 6 years. Her ability to write and articulate her messages is exceptional for one still young. I'm not sure of her age, but I think it's around 22, as I've been playing her music since she was 16, which is about 5 or 6 years ago now. She impressed then, and she's only grown more impressive since, being likened to artists like Kacey Musgrave and Sheryl Crow. This is the latest from Piper Butcher, so let's check out Never Know You Again.

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That was the latest from Jack Billman, whose home is in the southern cooler climate area between the South Coast and Snowy Mountains. He blends folk, blues, country and Americana, and with all of that influence present in this gritty-sounding track titled Move the Mountains. To date, Billman has achieved several million streams of his music and has released five albums. Move the Mountains is the title track of his latest set. Blues, soul, roots, rock are the playground areas of our next artist, Jenny Grouse. She's just released her debut album in the US and is already being called a compelling new voice in American roots music. From her debut solo set, Music House, we're going to take a listen to Burning For You.

0: It's Libby Clies from Steamworks Arts. The thing that I like most about visiting Harvey is the incredible sense of friendliness and welcoming from the community in town whenever there are visiting groups like us here. 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

Recently, I was sent 5 brand new album releases from independent American artists. And in the same week, a copy of Darren Jack's new album, V8 Blues Trio, turned up in my inbox. Jack's album blew them all away, bar one. But then again, he's been blowing away Australian audiences for over a decade now and has won a number of awards along the way. He's passionate about keeping the blues alive, and this will be of no surprise to those who've been following his career. But let's hope the album's launch, which occurs officially in October, will swing more ears and hearts his way and the way of the blues. We just heard Meanest Woman Blues from Darren Jack. Firstborn Daughter is the latest from Max McNown, who reputedly only learned guitar on moving to California from Oregon in 2022. He released his first single in 2023, charted with his EP release in 2023, and then released his first album, Wandering, in 2024. So a lot has happened in a relatively short period of time for the young American country music artist. He's just released his third album, Leave on a Light. This is Firstborn Daughter from Max McNown.

The second series of Australian Idol helped elevate Hayley Jensen to prominence. That was back in 2024. That was back in 2002. And then since then, she's released 5 albums and 34 singles, toured internationally and throughout Australia, has achieved several million streams of her music, and won a number of independent music awards, as well as being nominated on numerous occasions for a Golden Guitar. Everything All Works Out is her latest, and it's up next from Hayley Jensen. If you want to know something about marketing yourself in music, then look no further than our next artist, 8 Paul Aiken. This is a man who seems to well understand the importance of top-of-mind awareness, and his consistent use of social media, regular music releases, regular performing, and image, which in this case is bandana, flaming red hair, and incendiary slide playing, is all part of that. His latest single release is Mountainside from 8 Paul Aiken.

tickets over to Perth for our last artist, Claire Perrott. She's an indie folk singer-songwriter with a bit of Joni Mitchell about her. The song we just heard from Claire Perrott is called How Can I Tell You and is her third single release. She recently picked up Emerging Artist of the Year award at the Nanup Music Festival and also recently performed at the Woodford Folk Festival and National Folk Festival. Last year, the Zac Brown Band had a sold-out tour of Australia, and supporting them on that tour is the young man up next. He was only 19 when he was given this massive opportunity. He'd achieved over 400,000 streams of his first single release, received critical acclaim for his debut album, Lovesick, and with his new single will likely cement his rising star status. This is Man on the Moon, and it's coming up

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Iota is not an artist that rushes out his music. It's been 10 years since the singer-songwriter-producer's last album, but it's worth the wait. Iota is also an award-winning actor and stage performer and has won 4 Helpman Awards in that aspect of his artistic life. The track we just listened to from Iota is Why Fly, and is from his new album, Hours Disappear. A bit of country pop from James Keith from the original city of Orange on the other side of the Blue Mountains is what we're going to go home to this week. It's a feel-good song about the simple but most important things in life that we can often just take for granted. We live in a highly connected world, which ironically has many of us feeling more disconnected than ever. And add to that the constant messages of doom and gloom that fuels the media, and it all results in us forgetting who and what we're here for. It's refreshing to hear someone take us gently by the hand and give us a dose of hope. Here is James Keith with Living This Life. And until next time, don't forget to make a great day.

0: My name is Paul, and I live in Harvey, and I love listening to Harvey Community Radio 96.5 FM. 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

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You're still young, that's your fault. 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
1: 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Welcome to another edition of Callum's Corner here in Harvey Radio 96.5 FM. But tonight is week number 4 in our soundtrack series. And with that in mind, tonight we have the third and final soundtrack to the My Big Factory Wedding trilogy. This one released in 2023. And the composer for this movie is Stephanie Economou. And this one deals with the passing of Gus Portokalos, the matriarch of the Portokalos family, as well as a tribute to Gus's actor, Michael Constantine, who passed away during production of the film. So sit back and have fun as we have 34 songs of this album for your entertainment. And we're going to get things started with track number 1, and this is by the artist Georgios Alkios and Friends, and the song is called Opa.

Georgios Alkaios and Friends with the opening track to the 2023 soundtrack to the third and final film in the My Big Fat Greek Wedding franchise. This one released in 2023, and the song was called Oppa here in the Hulking Radio 96.5 FM. Now we have the first of many pieces tonight from the film's composer, Stephanie O'Connell. And this first one from Stephanie is one called Portocolis Family Vacation.

Film's composer Stephanie Kunamu with track number two, taken from the soundtrack to the 2023 film My Big Fat Wedding 3. And that was a piece called The Port Carlos Family Vacation here in Havoc Radio 96.5 FM. Next, we have track number three, and this is by the artist Dionysios Chinas. And this one is called To Kalokiri.

artist Dionysius Chinas with track number 3, taken from the soundtrack to the 2023 film My Big Fat Greek Wedding 3. And that was a song called To Kalokiri here in Harlequin Radio 96.5 FM. And if you're wondering why there's a such a distinct Greek flavor to this particular soundtrack, it's because the subplot of this film, taking place in Greece, is about taking the ashes of Gaspar Kalos back to his homeland of Greece and also discovering a long-lost family member as well. Okay, now we have track number 4 and a song and a piece once again by Stephanie Economou. This one called Gone Back in Time.

Films composer Stephanie Economou with another piece from the soundtrack to the 2023 film My Big Fat Greek Wedding 3. And that was a piece called Gone Back in Time here in Harbour King Radio, 96.5 FM. And staying with Stephanie Economou, here we have track number 5 off the album. And this is a piece that is called Olive Groves.

piece Olive Grove's taken from the soundtrack to the 2023 film My Big Fat Greek Wedding 3. And that's by the film's composer Stephanie Connemu here in Hamilton Radio 96.5 FM. Next, we have track number 6, and this is by the artist Charis Panopoulos. And this is a piece called Kratosme.

Johnny Spanopoulos with track number six, taken from the soundtrack to the 2023 film My Big Fat Greek Wedding 3. And that was a piece called Cretize Me here in Harlequin Radio 96.5 FM. Okay, now we're back into the pieces by Stephanie Economou. And this next piece, track number seven, is called One Room All Together.

Composer with track number 7, taken from the soundtrack to the 2023 film My Big Factory Wedding 3. And that was a piece called One Room All Together here in Harlequin Radio, 96.5 FM. And staying with Stephanie for the rest of this particular first section, we have track number 8, a piece called Family Sleepover,

Family Sleepover, a piece by Stephanie Connellmew, the film's composer on the soundtrack to the 2023 film My Big Fat Greek Wedding 3 here in Huffington Radio, 96.5 FM. And our second last piece tonight from tonight's first section also comes to us from Stephanie Connellmew. And this next piece is one called Making Olive Oil.

Film's composer Stephanie Konamu with track number 9, taken from the soundtrack to the 2023 film My Big Fat Greek Wedding 3. And now there's a piece called Making Olive Oil here in Harlequin Radio 96.5 FM. I'm going to finish off tonight's first section with track number 10 and another piece from Stephanie Konamu. And this one is called Ian Meets a Monk.

Composer Stephanie Economou with track number 10, taken from the soundtrack to the 2023 film My Big Factory Wedding 3. Finishing off tonight's first section with a piece called Ian Meets a Monk here in Alchemy Radio 96.5 FM. That's Carl Phillips here, hoping you're enjoying the show so far. I've still got three sections of tonight's show still to come as we play our way through the third and final soundtrack to the My Big Factory Wedding trilogy, with this soundtrack being released in 2023. And this film encompasses the Portokalos family going back to Greece to spread the ashes of the Portokalos patriarch. Gus Portokalos, played by the now late actor Michael Constantine, who died during production. Okay, now we begin tonight's second section with track number 11. And this is a song by the artist Zeni Vanu. And this, when translated into Greek from English, or when translated into English from Greek, it translates as follows. It is called If I Deny You My Love, with the traditional title being called An Snathuio Agapimu.

And Zenny Bunu with track number 11, taken from the soundtrack to the 2023 film My Big Fat Greek Wedding 3. And that was a song called An Snathio Agapimou, which when translated into English from Greek means "If I Deny You My Love," here in Harlequin Radio, 96.5 FM. And now we get back into the pieces by Stephanie Konamu, with the film's composer. And this is track number 12 off the album. And it is a piece called Gift Giving.

The composer for the film My Big Fat Greek Wedding 3, Stephanie Economou, with a piece called Gift Giving here in Harmonking Radio 96.5 FM. Next, we have track number 13 off the album, and another piece by Stephanie Economou. This one called Stuck Together by Our Own Sweat.

0: The Economy with track number 13, taken from the soundtrack to the 2023 film My Big Fat Greek Wedding 3. And now it's a piece called Stuck Together by Our Own Sweat here in Harvey King Radio 96.5 FM. Next up is track number 14, and this one is a club mix of a song by the artist Konstantinos Agirios. And this is a club mix of the song called Telika.
1: Telika.

It's Konstantinos Agirios with a club mix of a song called Talika here in Havokin Radio 96.5 FM. And now for a handful of pieces by the film's composer, Stephanie Economou. And we begin this mini selection with track number 15 off the album, and this one's a piece called Life Goals.

The film's composer, Stephanie Connemu, with track number 15, taken from the soundtrack to the 2023 film My Big Fat Greek Wedding 3. And that was a piece that was called Life Goals here in Nowhere Radio, 96.5 FM. Next up, number 16, and this is another piece from Stephanie Connemu. And this one's called Kemar and Christos.

piece called Kemar and Christos, track number 16, taken from the soundtrack to the 2023 film My Big Fat Greek Wedding 3, with the film's composer Stephanie Economou here in Harvicking Radio 96.5 FM. And we finish off this little trio of pieces by Stephanie Economou with track number 17. And this is a piece called Paris and Aristotle. Aristotle being Paris's boyfriend in the film.

from my big factory wedding 3. And that was a piece called Paris and Aristotle, with Aristotle being Paris's boyfriend in the film, here in Hamilton Radio 96.5 FM. Next we have track number 18 off the album. And this is by the artist Aleka Kaneledu, with a song called Ase Mi Na Figo, which translates as I'm a Figo.

the artist Aleka Kanilidu with track number 18, taken from the soundtrack to the 2023 film My Big Fat Greek Wedding 3. And that's a song called Ase Mina Figo, which means I'm a Figo here in Hawking Radio 96.5 FM. And I finish off tonight's second section with tracks 19 and 20 off the album, both by the composer Stephanie Economou. And we begin this twosome with a piece called Always Room for More Love. And then we'll finish off the second section properly with a piece called Great Urn Chase.

Film composer Stephanie Economou with tracks 19 and 20, taken from the soundtrack to the 2023 film My Big Fat Greek Wedding 3, with track number 19 being called Always Room for More Love, and track number 20 called The Great Urn Chase here in the Hawking Radio 96.5 FM. That's Callum Phillips here, hoping you're enjoying the show so far. I've also still got two sections of tonight's show still to come as we play our way through the soundtrack to the third and final film in the My Big Fat Greek Wedding franchise, with this particular soundtrack being released in 2023, dealing with the passing of Gus Papadopoulos and also his actor, Michael Constantine, who passed away during production. Okay, now again tonight's third section, with another piece by Stephanie Economou, and this one is called Sopa.

Welcome back to Stephanie Economou with track number 21, taken from the soundtrack to the film My Big Fat Greek Wedding 3 from 2024, or 2023, I should say. And that was a piece that was called Sopa here in Harlequin Radio, 96.5 FM. Okay, next up we have track number 22, and this next track comes from the artist Pavlina Volgraski. And this is a song called Theos Shrosten.

That is Pavlina Volgraki with track number 22, taken from the soundtrack to the 2023 film My Big Fat Greek Wedding 3. And that's a song called Theos Shrosen here in Harvicking Radio, 96.5 FM. Now for another mini selection of pieces from the Franz composer, Stephanie Economou. And we begin this mini selection with a piece called The Windless Tree.

A piece called The Windless Tree from Stephanie Economou, beginning in this mini selection of tracks by Stephanie Economou, the composer to the 2023 film My Big Fat Greek Wedding 3, here in Love Radio 96.5 FM. Our next piece from Stephanie tonight is track number 24, and it's a piece called A Village Wedding.

Stephanie Connemu with track number 24, taken from the soundtrack to the film My Big Fat Greek Wedding 3. And that was a piece called A Village Wedding here in Harvey Radio, 96.5 FM. Next we have number 25 off the album. And this piece is called The Fountains of Vrissi.

Composer Stephanie Conamu with track number 25, taken from the soundtrack to the film My Big Factory Wedding 3, released in 2023. And that was a piece that was called The Fountains of Vodici here in Harlequin Radio 96.5 FM. Next, we have track number 26 of the album, and this is by the artist Pantelidis. And is a track called Genete, which means become.

Pantelis Panteletus, with track number 26, taken from the soundtrack to the 2023 film My Big Fat Greek Wedding 3. And it was a piece called Genete, which means become, here in Hung King Radio 96.5 FM. Next, two more pieces from the film's composer, Stephanie Konimlum, beginning this time with a piece that is called Let the Water Flow. And then we'll have track number 28, a piece called The Procession.

Was Stephanie Economou with track numbers 27 and 28, taken from the soundtrack to the 2023 film My Big Fat Greek Wedding 3, with track number 27 being called Let the Water Flow, and track number 28 called The Procession, here in Harvesting Radio 96.5 FM. Next, we have track number 29 from the soundtrack now. And this is by the artist Abdul Karim Al-Kabani. And this is a piece called Ain Nabiyein.

Abdul-Karim Al-Kabbani with track number 29, taken from the soundtrack to the 2023 film My Big Fat Greek Wedding. And that was, of course, a piece called Ain Bien here in Avakin Radio, 96.5 FM. And we finish off tonight's third section with track number 30 off the album. And this is by the artist Kostas Christidis. And this is a piece called Keto Apo Ton Rano, which means under the sky.

Costas Christides with track number 30. Finish off tonight's third section here in Hamilton Radio 96.5 FM with a piece that was called Kato Apo Ton Avranum, which means under the sky here in Hamilton Radio 96.5 FM. It's Carl Phillips here. Hoping you enjoyed the show so far. So I've got one section of tonight's show still to come as we play our way through the soundtrack to the third and final film in the My Big Fat Greek Wedding franchise, with this particular film being released in 2023. And this film deals with the passing of Gus Portocarlos and his actor, Michael Constantine, who passed away during production. Okay, I'm going to start tonight's final section with track number 31 off the album, with yet another piece by the film's composer, Stephanie Okonomou. And this piece is called Courtyard Reception.

That was Stephanie Connemu with track number 31, taken from the soundtrack to the 2023 film My Big Fat Greek Wedding 3. And that was a piece called Courtyard Reception here in Harvey Radio, 96.5 FM. And her final piece tonight, track number 32, is a piece called A Reunion for the Ages.

Stephanie Economou's final piece tonight, track number 32 from the soundtrack to the 2023 film My Big Fat Greek Wedding 3. A piece called A Reunion for the Ages here in Harvey King Radio 96.5 FM. Our second last track tonight comes to us from the artist Kostas Christidis. And this is a song called My Big Fat Greek Kalamantiano.

the artist Costas Crescides with a track number 33, taken from the soundtrack to the 2023 film My Big Fat Greek Wedding 3. And also a song called My Big Fat Greek Calamantiano here on Harbour King Radio 96.5 FM. Well, it's about time for me to go, but before I do, I have one last track, as always, before I get into that, I'd like to thank you guys for tuning in. And please join me with me next week as I have another great show lined up for you. But I'll leave you tonight with the 34th and final track taken from the soundtrack to the 2023 film My Big Fat Greek Wedding 3. And this is a song by the artists Rita Wilson and Christos Masteros with a song called Olimazi, which means we are all together. This is Calum Phillips. This has been Calum's Corner. Until next time, as always, it's goodbye from me. But two tokens out, as I said, is the 34th and final track taken from the soundtrack to the 2023 film My Big Fat Greek Wedding 3. And it is by the artists Ray Wilson and Christos Masteros. And the song is called Olimazi, which means we are all together. And I'll catch you on the flip side, folks. Here it is. Sit back and enjoy. I'll catch you guys next week with my next show and my next soundtrack in the series. Cheers, guys. Peace out.

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0: yeah. Hey, everyone. 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And, of course, that is so cool, you can get us right across the globe as well. Hey, we're broadcasting from Tekka's Duke Studios in Mildura, Victoria, Australia, for our very own local community station, Hot FM, and live audio stream at allthews.hotfm.org.au. And to all the other great stations that take us on the CRN network right across the country. So good to have you guys on board as well. Tekka's Rock and Blues Show is the program. And don't forget to put that Community Radio Plus app on your phone as well. Yeah, Tekka's show, Rock and Blues Show is the program. Playing the newest rock for you, the newest rock and blues, our acoustic segment every hour, plus some classic rock. And man, have I got some great live tracks for you as well. Big shout out to each and every one of you boys and girls out there in rock and blues land, and a huge shout out to all our volunteers, as we do each and every week, right through the emergency services, hospitals, staff from top to bottom, the truckers, cabbies and everyone working days or night shift, the police and the ambos as well. Welcome to each and every one of you guys. If you are working and you got the radio cranked up, or as I call it, the wireless, turn it up to 11. That'll keep everybody on everybody on notice. Yeah, hey, and as recommended by the CBAA network, we're required to mention that this little program may have some occasional coarse language, but I've got some stuff. Kicked it off with a new one, which thanks to Tess from over in Adelaide, she said, we had this band in Adelaide last night and they got the new album, and she was able to get the boys to send it to me. It's called The Brothers, and of course some great Australian players in there as well. This has got Nathan Beretta on vocals guitar, Dan Sullivan on vocals guitar, Dan Sullivan on harp, Frank Sultana on vocals and guitar, Lee Williams on drums, and a great bass player from Mississippi, a lady called Heather Cross, who's in Australia at the moment. She plays on this album. It's just called Brothers. It's got some great tracks, and we kicked it off with track number two, which was a track called All Downhill From Here. Check them out on Facebook. They are Brothers, a good album. Coming up in the first hour, a bit of Blue Deal, a new one from Germany. Steve Flack off that Great Guitar Heroes Volume Number 2. Oh, wait till you get there and you'll hear this version of an old Stones song by an Aussie rocker that we all know. Okay, a bit of rock by Sons of Silver from, I don't know where they're from. Got no idea. Bit of Will Wilde. I know where that boy comes from in UK. Pardon me. Off his new live, not his live, it's 2016, so it's 10 years ago. One of the best harmonica players on the planet, recorded live in Hamburg. A new one by an outfit from Alabama called the Red Clay Strays. A bit of Lee Sloggett and Sister Susie and Andy Twyman doing our acoustic by two. Bit of classic rock way back to 2013 by Stone Rider. Bit of instrumental break by a local guy, the Surf Master. Tekka's back to 95. The Guy Forsyth Band, our tribute this week. I thought we'd do another great track off that compilation, the Hats Off to Stevie Ray Vaughan, all the great players doing Stevie stuff. Bit of archive rock, a band from Netherlands called Diesel 5. Love these guys. Lightning Jack, a boy from Western Australia, off his new album Tone River. Some classic Oz rock and blues by the Midnight Ramblers. The late Eddie Meduza. Coming up for you in the first hour as well. Bit of rock and roll by the Kokomo Kings from Sweden. The new one by the boy from Texas, the Zach Schulz Gang, and a ton more as well. You know the deal. So with me, without you guys, it's awful quiet in here. Okay, let's get into it. This is a new outfit from Germany. They call themselves Blue Deal. Joe Fischer is the singer and guitarist. The album is called Can't Kill Me Twice. This is Blue Deal, and this is Stand By. Stand By. You're with Tekka. Love having your company. G'day, guys.
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0: Yes, I bet you, like me, never thought we'd hear Angry Anderson doing the old Jumpin' Jack Flash. Isn't that a great version, though? And that is another one of the great one of three guitar heroes, Volume 1, 2, 3, from Mr. Steve Flack and Angry Anderson with Jumpin' Jack Flash. You can get, I'm pretty sure, if you check the boy out on Facebook, this album was released in 2009. After I found one in my collection that had been sitting there for years, I haven't played it, I thought, I wonder if we've still got any more. And there's three volumes, 1, 2, 3, Guitar Heroes 1, 2, and 3. Check the boy out on Facebook, Steve Flack, or if you can still go to guitarheroes.com.au. And like I said, they've been reissued to me. And for 2026, I just think they stand out so well. We'll be going to play all these three albums right through the year. Hope you dug it. Steve Flack, good one, my friend. Jumpin' Jack Flash. And before that, Blue Deal, dig them as well. Off their new He Can't Kill Me Twice, who'd want to? Stand By, released on Dixie Frog Records. Joe Fisher and the guys from Germany. Hey, this is Tekka's Rock and Blues Show. Hope you're digging the stuff. It is time for a bit of rock. I've got to find it. I hate not knowing where they're from. L.A. Los Angeles. This is a bit of rock by Sons of Silver off the album that released latter part of last year called Doomsday Noises. Hey, this is Read 'Em Their Rights. You're with Tech.
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0: Ah, yeah, love it. Isn't that a great version of the late Rory Gallagher's song, Philly? That is young Will Wild from the UK off his album released in 2016 called Live in Hamburg. And that was Philby. I love it. And, of course, his harmonica work is sensational. Just have a look. Go on to YouTube and type in Will Wild with an E and check the boy out. Released on Rock the Earth Records. Check the boy on Facebook as well. And before that, good track. And the Sons of Silver, the boys from, I don't know, LA, that's right, off the album Doomsday Noises. Hey, read them their rights. What a good idea. Released on 4Ent Records. We've got time for one more. Then it is time for our Acoustic by Two. A new outfit from Alabama, starting off with Brandon Corin. They are the Red Clay Strays off the album Made by the Moment. This is Ramblin', Your Tech. Coast to
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0: thought, I'll record this. And that was the result. So they like it so much. And we've been playing it for the last year. But it's got that real early pre-World War II blues sound of the blues ladies. And, of course, that was Memphis Minnie's song. And she wrote that and sang it in 1953. But she sang stuff earlier than that as well. Kissing in the Dark. It's available through Sister Susie, I'm pretty sure, on Facebook. And if you know the album tracks, well, you'll love the album. We've played just about all of them through. And before that, Australia's Own, the boy from Melbourne, that is Lee Sloggett. A long little thing, but nice song. Off his current album, which is called Wait for the Change. And that was Damn the Wind, independent release, Lee Sloggett. That, my friends, is Our Acoustic by Two. Now a bit of classic rock from the boys from Atlanta, Georgia, off the album Fountains Left to Wake. This is Stone Rider, and Say I Won't. I won't.
1: Another all-time rock and roll classic.

Yeah, nice bit of Loper Stoner rock for you, isn't it? That's Stone Rider from Atlanta, Georgia from 2013. That is our classic rock for this hour off the album Fountains Left to Wake and Say I Won't. Great track. Okay, it is time for our instrumental break. Local guy, Jamie Balcom. I spoke to him not long ago. He's got it's only a duo, him and a guy in Hammond. They're looking for a drummer. But he loves his surf music, and he wrote this one. So this is a little instrumental break. This is the boy from our town in Mildura. They call themselves the Outback Surf Squad. A little single called Podium Finish. Put the kettle on. You're a tech.

0: Yeah, little short thing by a boy in our town. That is the Outback Surf Squad. Little thing called Podium Finish. Good one, my friends. If you're a bit of a surfer, you might do the old hang 10 thing and all that kind of stuff. Okay, here's a album track from quite a few years ago, The Boys from Colorado. This is the Guy Forsyth Band with Son's House with Tech.
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0: Ding, ding. You finished? Oh, not quite. Yeah. Hey, you know, a good track. That's off an album called Needle Gun from 95. The Boy from Colorado. That is the Guy Forsyth Band and Son's House. I love it. And before that, of course, was the Outback Surf Squad from our little town in Mildura, Victoria, Australia, Jamie Balcombe. And I'm pretty sure he's working on getting a drummer and getting an album out. So if you do, we'll play it. No probs. Okay, it is our tribute this week, Stevie Ray Vaughan. I thought I'd grab another track off the Blues Authority Volume 3, which is a hats off to Stevie Ray. It was released way back in 93 on Roadrunner Records, but it's got some great versions of Stevie Ray Vaughan's songs on there. And this one is by the boy from Boston, who's 70 now. His name is Don Butcher, off the album. Check out his version of Crossfire, your tech.
1: Hi, it's Bill Murray over here in the USA. Every week at this time, Tekka pays tribute to the great guitar legend Stevie Ray Vaughan. Stevie left us on the 27th of August, 1990, after just a short-lived career spanning 7 years. So here's another great track from the Texas Hurricane on Tekka's Rock and Blues Show.

0: Yeah, good track, isn't it? What a great version of a classic Stevie Ray Vaughan track for you. That is off the hats off to Stevie Ray Vaughan from 93, off Thanks to Roadrunner, and that's John Butcher and Crossfire. Hey, my friends, first hour is done and dusted. 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That is terryiredale@gmail.com. Okay, finishing off this hour and cruising into hour number two, is our archive rock from the Netherlands off the album On the Rocks from 2000 with a version of the classic Spencer Davis Group from 66. 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

0: 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We're broadcasting from studios in Mildura, Victoria, Australia, for our very own Community Radio Network and Hot FM. And second hour is underway. And if you've just joined us, it is so good to have you back from last week. But if you come back from the other side, hey, as we say each week, you're more than welcome. More the merrier. Okay, what a way to kick off hour number two and finish hour number one. The boys from the Netherlands featuring the big guitar voice of and guitar vocals of Rob, easy for you to say, Van der Ink from the Netherlands. Great version. Of course, the original was good, 1966. I think this just gave it a big new lift. That was Diesel 5, Give Me Some Lovin', released on Red Bullet Records in 2000. Coming up in this hour for you, another great track by Australia's own Lightning Jack, a bit of classic Oz rock and blues by Midnight Rambler, Eddie Medusa, the late and great, the Kokomo Kings with a bit of rock and roll, and knew we were the boys from Texas, the Zach Schulz Gang. A bit of girl rock is Robin Brock from Canada. A bit of live stuff, Dom Martin off a brand new album called Live, Buried Alive from Belfast. Bit of Buck Cherry off their new album Black Butterfly. Joe Bonamassa off that great new album, B.B. King, the Summit 100, brand new on KTBA Records, featuring young D.K. Harrell. It's time. Then we've got our acoustic track, another great track by our very own Shane Pacey off his new one, Cross of the Heart. It is a pearler of an album. Check the boy on Facebook. The album's available through Bandcamp and all the other places as well. I don't know how you do that, but he told me. Also, another track by a guy called Giles Corey's Stoned Soul. Bit of classic rock, you're gonna love this. If you're a fan of early The Gunners, this is a remake years later. Bit of Oz classic rock and blues by the Blues Pirates, as he shares down the page. Bit of Mojo Blues Band live in Austria, and some more of Steve Flack if we've got time. Okay, let's get into the stuff. The boy from West off his brand new album called Tone River gets our two underway. This is Lightning Jack with Mountain. With Tech, g'day.
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0: Yeah, it's our Oz classic rock and blues for this hour. It goes back 25 years, can you believe it? That is Midnight Ramblers off the album Break Free, and that's the title track with the lovely voice of Michelle Vandermeer all those years ago. And before that, the newie by Lightning Jack Mountain off his new album called Tone River. You can get it through his Facebook page or check out lightningjack.com. And the boy comes from home in West Australia. Hey, this is Tekka's Rock and Blues Show. I hope you're digging the stuff because we've got plenty more. This is off an album by the late Eddie Medusa from Sweden, who passed away in 2017 at just 54 years of age. But this is off his album, Harley Davidson, album from 1995, the boy from Sweden. This is the title track, Eddie Medusa, Harley Davidson.
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0: That's a song for all the hog drivers out there around the world. The boys who own the Rice Rockets wouldn't be very happy about that. But isn't that a good track? Unfortunately, passed away in 2017 at just 54. His name was Eddie Medusa, and that was off his album from 95 called Harley Davidson. Good track. Two chords. Who needs more? It was released independently back then. Not sure where you can get it now, but I find them for you. That's all that matters. And before that, cool track by Australia's own Midnight Ramblers with Break Free from 25 years ago. Hey, this is Tekka's Rock and Blues Show across Australia on the Community Radio Network. 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And love to have you on Facebook as well. That is easy too. It's Tekka's Tracks, all one word, lowercase, T-E-C-K-A-S Tracks, and there we will be, ugly as ever. Okay, bit of rock and roll for you. The boys from Sweden, probably used to live next door to Eddie, I'm not sure. But this is the Kokomo Kings, bit of jive for you boys and girls, drinks down, you know, get the shoes off, get ready. And that's off an album which is called Artificial Natural from Sweden. This is the Kokomo Kings, bit of rock and roll for you. And this is Wrong Doing Woman.
1: Rock it!

Yeah, good track, isn't it? That's the boys from Texas. That is the Zach Schultz Gang off their latest call, Straight To It, released on Rough Records. And you know what that means. The album's available in Australia through onlybluesmusic.com online. And that was The Rocker. Good stuff. Now, apart from the great riffs and everything they've got, they can sing in beautiful harmonies as well. Big, fat rock. Love it. Before that, we had the Kokomo Kings' Wrong Doin' Woman off the album Artificial Natural from Sweden on Grimetone Records. Hey, it is time for girl rock. You know what that means, ladies. Put your drinks down, shoes off. Make sure there's plenty of space. You're going to need it for this one. This is a lady from Canada. Her name is Robin Brock. The album is called Blame It on Rock and Roll. This is girl rock for you. This is rockin' on the airwaves.

0: Yeah, man, that is good girl rock. I hope you dug that, ladies. That was Robin Brock, who I've never heard of before, but we do a lot of chasing for you, ladies, to find some of the best girl rock bands for you. Off the album Blame It On Rock and Roll, that's rocking on the airwaves, girl rock, Miss Robin Brock. And before that, the Zach Schultz Gang with The Rocker. Hey, my friends, it is time for our acoustic by two, and again, another brand new track by Shane Pacey's brand new album called Cross of the Heart. It's only available through digital downloads at the moment. Check it out through Bandcamp or any of the other downloadable, whatever you call them. I'm right up with that stuff. So this gets our acoustic by two. The album is a pearler. I say that every week about good things, but this album is a beautiful acoustic album. It's just Shane plays all the instruments, a bit of percussion by his good friend Dave Fester. Get on your Davo. And so this gets our acoustic by two underway. Mr. Shane Pacey and Juanita Was Here. You're with Tech.
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0: Yeah, cool track, huh? That is an album track called, it is called self-titled. That is Jyle Corey's Stone Soul and Time Flies When You're Drunk. Can't remember. The Boy from Chicago, released on Delmark Records. And before that, Shane Pacey, the man is just a gem at writing beautiful songs or good rocky bluesy songs. That's off his new album. It's available in through all the outlets you can buy it through, Bandcamp and the like. Cross of the Heart it is. And if you're not sure, check out Shane on Facebook, Shane Pacey. And that is Juanita Was Here. Good track. I love it. Hey, time's cruising against us like it always is. A new one by the boy from Belfast, 34-year-old Dom Martin, recorded live in Belfast. It's called Buried Alive. Dom Martin, 12-gauge live.
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Oh, man, that is so good. What a tin top, not a tin top, slide player, bit of jungle jump for you. Isn't that good stuff? That's the boy from Belfast. That's Don Martin, recorded live, Buried Alive, released on 40 Below Records. He's 34, and man, can he play slide. I love it. And 12 gauge. Time's against us. We're going to sneak in one, maybe two if we can. The new rock one by the boys from California, Josh Todd and the guys.

0: Yeah, what a good way to finish this week's program, my friends. That was Joe Bonamassa and DK Harrell off the brand new BB King Summit 100 released just now on KTBA Records. And that was Every Day I Have the Blues. Me too. No, I don't. Yes, I do in here. Love it. And before that, Buck Cherry Fallout off the album Black Butterfly. Big fan. Hey, my friends, time's against us. That concludes Tekka's Rock and Blues Show for this week. This little program originated from studios in Mildura, Victoria, Australia. Been great having your company and look forward to it again next week on the station that you're on right now. You want to contact Tek, easy as 24/7. 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That is TerryIdale at gmail.com. And grab us on Facebook, be brill as well. Tekka's Tracks, or one word lowercase, TCKAS Tracks, and there we will be. Okay, until next week, take care of everything across the planet. I'm going to leave you with a track by the boy we've been mentioning of late, Steve Flack, off the, his album Guitar Heroes Volume 2, with originally a Santana song from 1972, Song of the Wind. Stay safe until we meet again on the old wireless. Hey, from Tek, bye, y'all.
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1: Some of the best things in life can be hiding right there in plain sight. Jenny's Shoes and Fashions is one of those shops. Come on down to the main street of Harvey, and you'll find Jenny and the crew in there with the most amazing range of shoes and fashions for both men and women. If Jenny hasn't got it, it's not worth wearing. Come on into the main street of Harvey, make yourself known to Jenny and her team, and I'm sure that you'll be very impressed. Thanks very much to Jenny Shoes and Fashions for being an amazing sponsor of Harvey Community Radio.
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devil went down to Georgia. 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

0: Musika galing kay MYMP, Make Your Mama Proud, right here on 96.5 Harvey Community Radio. It's your town talking. Talaga naman, napakaganda. 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Like Ariana Grande, Bruno Mars, Rihanna. 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
2: 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Jenny Shoes and Fashions is one of those shops. 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If Jenny hasn't got it, it's not worth wearing. Come on into the main street of Harvey, make yourself known to Jenny and her team, and I'm sure that you'll be very impressed. 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

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I'm a First Lieutenant of the Harvey Hills Bushfire Brigade. We're the ones who put out the fires, not start them. And it's the people that make the town.

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1: Some of the best things in life can be hiding right there in plain sight. Jenny Shoes and Fashions is one of those shops. 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If Jenny hasn't got it, it's not worth wearing. Come on into the main street of Harvey, make yourself known to Jenny and her team, and I'm sure that you'll be very impressed. Thanks very much to Jenny Shoes and Fashions for being an amazing sponsor of Harvey Community Radio.
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I've lived in Harvey all my life. 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
1: I'm Mark Dransfield. A senior OpenAI executive has told a parliamentary inquiry into artificial intelligence that they've learned several lessons. The tech giant waited 3 months to notify the Australian government after a rogue OpenAI bot gained unauthorised access to Medicare data via an online portal. OpenAI Chief Strategy Officer Jason Kwon admits the company's response at the time was not good enough.
2: We should have informed the impacted parties much sooner in the process. The reasoning for why that did not happen is we wanted to understand more of the facts before we spoke to the impacted parties. But because of the novelty of this situation, I think we have learned our lesson that it is better to inform even with partial information.
1: The federal government believes Australia's defence bases are safe for training after another fatal incident. A soldier died during a training exercise in the Northern Territory with five other soldiers injured. A vehicle rollover is responsible, but defence is still investigating the circumstances of what went wrong. Veterans Affairs Minister Matt Keogh says it is a terrible tragedy.
3: We also have been making sure that our training systems are fit for purpose and that training is conducted in the safest way possible, and that's something that we've engaged with Army and the entire Defence Force around, recognising that there are unique circumstances when it comes to Defence Force training that mean there are high levels of risk.
1: The Federal Coalition says in government it would lower net migration to 100,000 in the first 2 years. Much of the cuts would come from a big reduction in temporary visas, including students, graduates and working holiday visas. The Chamber of Commerce and Industry says various proposals for migration cuts will cause damage. WA's famous Penguin Island colony will be vaccinated against the deadly H5 bird flu. Bianca Carboni reports.
4: 35 wild little penguins will receive two vaccine doses within a month and be monitored. Another 91 birds, including black swans, emus and cassowaries, have already been jabbed. Environment Minister Matthew Swinburne says vaccination trials with black cockatoos at Perth Zoo have shown promising results.
5: We are taking practical, science-based steps to protect some of our most vulnerable species.
4: WA has recorded no new positive cases of H5 bird flu since July. Bianca Carboni, reporting.
1: The literary world is paying tribute to author and former British MP Geoffrey Archer, who's died aged 86. Michael Lynch has more.
6: The former MP, whose unfulfilled ambition was to become Prime Minister, nonetheless enjoyed international success beyond his wildest dreams, having sold 300 million copies of novels such as Cain and Abel and First Among Thieves. The only blip in his five decades of the teller of marvellous tales was being jailed for 4 years in 2000 for perjury. But even that experience he drew upon for future novels. In an interview he gave 12 months ago, Archer said there were only two prerequisites for success as a novelist.
7: I always say to young people, if you're well-educated and well-read, there's no reason why you shouldn't be a decent, even good writer.
6: Geoffrey Archer, dead at 86.
1: Michael Lynch reporting. This is AIR National News. Grove Racing young gun Kai Allen is hoping to avoid any wildlife-related incidents at this weekend's Bathurst 1000. The South Australian almost hit a rogue kangaroo in the closing stages of last year's race. Allen says his rural upbringing has helped him prepare for the hazards of Mount Panorama.
8: I'm from Mount Gambier, so I'm dodging kangaroos from seeing mum and dad dodge them in the pine forest and stuff. So you don't want to swerve because that can cause more issues, but you just got to try and avoid it.
1: AFL and Grian Myers' future at Geelong remains under a question mark. The contracted forward had a medical at West Coast on the weekend. Cats football manager Andrew Mackey says Myers still has a future at Geelong.
9: But yeah, I'd be really surprised if Scotty and I to catch up with Grian Thursday before our best and fairest. And that was a really good conversation. He's loving life and we're loving what he's doing for us.
1: Roosters prop Lindsay Collins has reportedly been ruled out of the Kangaroos squad due to injury. And Australian cricket legend Matt Hayden has savaged national selectors over the shock recall of Nick Maddison to the Test squad. The Blues batsman hasn't played first-class cricket in 18 months after fighting off cancer. Hayden's taken aim at selectors on the All Over Bar the Cricket podcast.
10: Where we are at is that we are promoting the greatest pile of mediocrity that we've seen in a generation of cricket.
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It's your town talking.

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1: This is Air News Western Australia. I'm Mark Dransfield. Australia's largest land defence industry exhibition is underway at the Perth Convention and Exhibition Centre, with a large police presence keeping an eye out for troublemakers. WA police say they want to avoid violent scenes to what occurred outside the 2024 Land Forces Expo in Melbourne. Commander Darren Sivright says they'll be closely watching a planned protest.
2: We'll be making sure that the people participating in that protest have safe passage down on their route down to Elizabeth Quay. So you'll see some police around town today.
1: Two more prominent children's advocates have added their names to calls for an inquest into the deaths of three children murdered in Port Hedland by their mother. Margaret Hawke is serving life for killing her 10-year-old daughter and sons aged 7 and 4 months in July 2022 after being turned away from a women's refuge. The Attorney General says he can't override a ruling by the coroner that an inquest can't be held unless there's fresh evidence. But former Governor Malcolm McCusker and former Children's Court President Dennis Reynolds disagree. Mr. Reynolds says more transparency is needed.
3: We can only openly and properly resolve this legal issue with that opinion being disclosed so we can have a look at it and then respond to it, because in our view, the comments that the attorney has made yesterday based on the legal advice are plainly wrong.
1: The state government is spending another $5 million on shark safety measures ahead of summer. Elise Gately reports.
4: Recent high-profile shark incidents along Perth's Sunset Coast have forced the state government's hand. Last month's fatal attack and increased shark activity around a washed-up whale carcass, prompting an extra $5 million to be committed for shark mitigation. Tagging efforts are being doubled, while 10 new receivers will be set up across the state. Surf Life Saving WA will also increase helicopter, drone and ground patrols. The Fisheries Minister is also encouraging more local governments to access grants for beach enclosures. Elise Gately, Mullaloo.
1: WA's famous Penguin Island colony will be vaccinated against the deadly H5 bird flu, Bianca Carboni reports.
5: 35 wild little penguins will receive two vaccine doses within a month and be monitored. Another 91 birds, including black swans, emus and cassowaries, have already been jabbed. Environment Minister Matthew Swinburne says vaccination trials with black cockatoos at Perth Zoo have shown promising results.
6: We are taking practical, science-based steps to protect some of our most vulnerable species.
5: WA has recorded no new positive cases of H5 bird flu since July. Bianca Carboni reporting.
1: Perth comedian Judith Lucy has revealed she has breast cancer. The 58-year-old posted to social media telling her followers she'll have a double mastectomy. And the second Australind train will return to service next week. It means trains will leave Perth for Bunbury and Bunbury for Perth twice daily. In air sport, Jamie Graham isn't putting a ceiling on North Melbourne's return to success after being appointed as coach. Eddie Summerfield has more.
7: In blue and white for the first time since his junior days in Kalgoorlie, Jamie Graham comes to Arden Street knowing the Roos expect success.
8: Yeah, don't want to put a ceiling on that.
7: North Melbourne has just 26 wins since Brad Scott was sacked 165 games ago in 2019. Graham's coaching philosophy after stints as assistant at West Coast and Fremantle, building relationships.
8: Supports, guides, but yet challenges individuals to thrive and become their best self.
7: He replaces Alistair Clarkson on a three-year deal. North Melbourne a month ago putting his sacking down to the need for a modern game plan. Clarkson claiming the club danced on his grave. Jen Watt not fronting the media on that day, but the chief executive was present for the announcement of Jamie Graham.
9: It was really important for our club and he was absolutely the right person at that time.
7: Eddie Summerfield, Arden Street.
1: And as the trade period continues, Essendon has confirmed its interest in delisted Fremantle utility Bailey Banfield. This is Air News Western Australia.
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11: 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Jenny Shoes and Fashions is one of those shops. Come on down to the main street of Harvey and you'll find Jenny and the crew in there with the most amazing range of shoes and fashions for both men and women. If Jenny hasn't got it, it's not worth wearing. Come on into the main street of Harvey, make yourself known to Jenny and her team, and I'm sure that you'll be very impressed. 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
1: Hello there, I'm Sean Bindley. Jewish leaders say the October 7 terror attacks have changed the world forever as they pause to remember those killed. It's 3 years since the violence unleashed by Hamas in 2023 killed more than 1,200 people. Executive Council of Australian Juries Alex Rivkin says it's important to come together.
2: It was a beautiful coming together of people in strength and solidarity to uplift each other, to mourn and to reflect. But, you know, I look at the community and everything we've been through for the last 3 years. It's really tested us. It's tested us as Australians, as Jews, as people. And I feel like we've come through and we've shown our strength and humanity.
1: Planned pro-Palestinian vigils are also expected to go ahead in major capital cities. The Australian soldier who died during a training exercise in the Northern Territory has been identified as a 28-year-old father of two. Corporal Brendan Hannam was killed when a military vehicle rolled on Monday afternoon. Five other men were injured in the incident. Two of them remain in hospital. Chief of Army Susan Coyle says Corporal Hannam was respected by his peers.
3: He is a much beloved junior leader in our army. His mates tell me that he would give the shirt off his back for anybody. And the thing that he'll be most remembered for is the love and support that he had for his partner and his kids.
1: The tax office boss will sit down with business leaders, angry at the decision to stop accepting credit cards for tax payments. The announcement was made after the ban on businesses passing on card surcharges took effect. Australian Banking Association Chief Executive Simon Birmingham says a lot of the anger stems from the lack of notice by the ATO.
4: Obviously, when you're paying your tax, you don't have a choice. You have to pay your tax, I have to pay my tax, and small businesses have to pay their tax. And so the tax office is able to say pretty clearly, these are the payment options available to you, and expect that people will comply because that's the law.
1: The construction industry is worried it may struggle to find unskilled workers if the opposition's migration rate comes to fruition. The coalition would slash the net migration rate to 100,000 if it wins the next federal election. As more houses become available, migration would gradually increase to 160,000. Master Builders Danita Warren says she has definite concerns.
5: We've been calling for some time now regarding the need to fast track and prioritise skilled migration in the building and construction industry. Master Builders Australia is concerned about the massive cut to international students.
1: Online retailer ASOS is warning customers their personal information may have been accessed through unauthorised activity. App users were sent a notification claiming the fashion giant had been hacked. Tech expert Trevor Long says people should be wary of messages being sent to them by businesses.
6: When you get messages, don't follow the links in those messages to make phone calls or send messages. Find the actual contact number for your bank or your card holder, whoever it might be, and make a call directly to the bank.
1: And Belgian physicist Francis Hulsen has won the Nobel Prize for Physics. The prize was awarded for his work on subatomic particles at the South Pole. The Australian dollar is buying 69.8 US cents. This is Air National News. In rugby, Wallaby scrum half Fraser Lonergan is riding a wave of confidence in his kicking game ahead of this weekend's Bledisloe Cup opener at Eden Park. The number nine has kicked four penalties and 27 conversions in the six matches since Les Kiss took charge of Australia. Lonergan says returning to the kicking duties for the Brumbies this year has laid the foundation.
7: It was sort of another thing that I had to think about, and yeah, probably didn't enjoy it as much as I do now. So honestly, that's kind of the only change, and then yeah, you kind of just ride that confidence through, and it's been working for me.
1: New Kangaroos coach Jamie Graham has likened his new AFL job to learning how to drive a manual car. And you, Sarah Patterson, reports.
8: Coming across from Fremantle, Graham brings with him more than 15 years of AFL coaching experience. However, he expects his early days at Arden Street to be, in his words, a bit clunky. But as he told news.com.au, he's confident of heading in the right direction. Graham was revealed at the weekend as the person who'd be replacing outgoing North Melbourne coach Alistair Clarkson following a presentation to the board. Sarah Patterson, S Sport.
1: In rugby league, Knights skipper Kalen Ponga has paid a $1,000 fine with his early guilty plea for the high tackle on Victor Adderley in Sunday's grand final. Ponga will make his debut alongside Newcastle teammate Dan Gagai for New Zealand in the opening match of the World Cup against Australia. Australian Independent Radio News.
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10: G'day, it's David Marshall. The following program is an interview recorded between myself and a studio guest between 2004 and 2005 at Harvey Community Radio. 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

0: G'day, and this is David Marshall with Tongue and Groove, and man, it's good to be back in the studio. I cannot believe, though, how quickly this comes round each week. It is quite phenomenal, so it's really good to be back again, and I've got a special studio guest in, and I'm going to introduce her in just a minute, so that's given the game away. We've got a her in tonight, and if this is the first time you've ever tuned into Tongue and Groove, I bring in a studio guest, usually a local from around the place that many of you will know, and we have a little look through their CD collection and see what they've got on offer, and we're going to do the same tonight. This is Harvey Community Radio, 96.5 FM, and we're 7 days a week, 24 hours a day. I've been looking forward to having Marion Lofthouse in here. G'day, Marion. How are you
1: Hello,
0: going?
1: David.
0: How are you going over there?
1: Right? I'm a bit nervous.
0: I would never have thought so at all. So it is really good to have you in here. We've been trying for a little while, like some of our guests. It's a bit of a hook, isn't it, to get in here?
1: Yes.
0: Glad you're in here now, though.
1: Oh, yes. Thanks for asking me, David.
0: That's all right. One thing I did know is as soon as I walked in here, we were trying to create a little bit of an atmosphere in the place, aren't we? And there is a most magnificent plate of, well, you describe it, Marion. What have we actually got on our plate?
1: I thought we'd get a taste of the Uduck dance tonight. Just to help me to relax, I thought I'd play some Uduck dance music. And beautiful. To create the atmosphere, I've brought in some Uduck supper as well.
0: Fantastic, and it is. We've got a little bit of, is that vanilla slice there?
1: Yeah, vanilla slice, lemon passion fruit slice, and some jam and cream matchsticks.
0: I tell you what, I know right now all our other announcers are out there, Brian Taylor in particular, because he's an old Uduck dancer from way back. And yes, Brian's out there going, oh, what? He's got food in there. So any moment now we're going to see a whole stream of people coming around. But this is a feast, not unlike when John Parton came in here. On his night, he brought in a big feast of stuff.
1: Oh, did he?
0: I have to say, John, I think she's outdone you, mate. She really has. So we're going down the Uduck dance trail tonight. And I must admit, when I came out, sussed out that CD collection out there of yours. Yeah, there's a
1: mainly old-time music.
0: I noticed that. So you obviously like a bit of that?
1: Yes. Yeah, beautiful. I feel comfortable listening to old-time music.
0: Absolutely.
1: So I thought it would relax me tonight if we had that sort of music.
0: As you've possibly heard, I don't know, Marion, I know you've listened to quite a few shows that we've been there, but what goes on off-air is often more exciting than actually what goes on air.
1: Yes.
0: And I am not the best dancer in the world, so I hope you've...
1: I was hoping to have some dances with you tonight.
0: We'll have some dances, but I hope you've got the old steel caps on or something
1: yes.
0: like that. So, all right, we're going to kick in. Now, let me have a look at this. You're going to have to help me all through this, all right?
1: Because,
0: we'll talk about the Uduck dance in depth a little bit later on as well. But some of these songs, I do know. Others, so know the song but don't know the dance moves, that's all. Mm. But you've gone with Never on a Sunday. You want to tell us a bit about that?
1: Oh, this song is really just piano accordion music. This is not a dance, but it's one of my first memories of music as a child. My brother Ernie, he was very good at playing the piano accordion. And I think he was on Channel 7 on a children's show once playing. And we used to love listening to Ernie playing the piano accordion. And this is one of the songs he used to play. And as kids... Well, there were six kids and the other five of us would stand around and sing while Ernie played.
0: Beautiful.
1: And they were some of our happy memories of singing songs. He used to play Knick Knack Paddywhack, Give Your Dog a Bone, This Old Man Came Rolling Home. He played Hello Dolly, Wooden Heart, that was popular at the time. This Knock on Your Door, do you know that song? Knock on
0: absolutely.
1: Your Door, Ring on Your Bell, Tap on Your Windowsill.
0: Yep.
1: We're going to knock and ring and tap until you do. We loved singing that one. But this song that I've gone with is Never on a Sunday, and we all used to stand round and sing that one while he played. So
0: beautiful.
1: It's just the music, and you can imagine the five of us kids standing there singing.
0: Okay. Well, we might do more than that. We might actually leave your guest mic on, and because it's music, just, it's instrumental stuff, and you can actually sing along while we like.
1: No, well, there's a story there.
0: Tell us that afterwards.
1: I'll tell you after.
0: I know this story. But we're living with bated breath on that one. So we're going to kick to the listeners now. And we've got Never on a Sunday from the Old Time Dance album with John Colville. That was the man, isn't it?
1: Yes.
0: Yeah. Okay. Let's go with it, eh? And then you can come back and tell us your singing story.
1: Because
0: it's It's a good one. So, g'day, it's David Marshall. As I said, this is Tuck and Groove. Nearly lost it there, Marion. I've just about got one of those vanilla slices in my mouth already. And I'm with my special studio guest, and it's Marion Lofthouse. And man, am I glad she's come in tonight. We're going to have an absolute ball. And we're going with Marion's first song, which is Never on a Sunday. It's from the Old Time Dance album, and I'm sure you're really going to enjoy

0: I like that song.
1: So do I. I love the end there.
0: Brings back good memories.
1: But you were a bit reticent to sing, even off air. I was trying. Yes. We were urging away. I mean, I do like a little bit of karaoke in here, you know, and you wouldn't. What's the go there, Mario?
0: Oh, when we were kids, we used to sing, and when we started singing, the dog would start howling. But if we stopped singing, he didn't mind Ernie playing the accordion. But every time we started singing, the dog would start howling. So I'm afraid I lost my confidence as a kid singing. And even when I come to town now and got to sing at something, I don't sing too loud in case I set off all the dogs around town. I just sing quietly.
1: Just singing along with you. You just wanted to do a dog duet or whatever a dog does. I think you really interpreted it the wrong way, Marion. But anyway,
0: I have no confidence singing now.
1: All right. Well, we'll stick to dancing, Marion. Yes. I know you're absolutely the best on the dance floor, or one of the best on the dance floor out there. So you've got a big task tonight. Two left feet, Marshall, with dancing with you. So anyway, we'll give it a go later. So well known around this area, Marion. Lots of people know you through your community work, and we're going to talk about that a little bit later on. And been a volunteer must be your middle name, is it? Have you always wanted to go down that track? You know, you always volunteer.
0: Just happened, really. Different committees came along at a time that I was interested in that committee, like with Main Street. It was at a time that I felt Harvey needed something happening in it, time that I used to find coming into Harvey quite boring, really, but Main Street was starting up then, and I thought, well, I'll join it and we might be able to achieve something to improve the town. And I think we have achieved a few things.
1: Absolutely. And we're going to go into a few specifics on that as well, because there have been lots of things there. Mm. I just think our growing up, our childhood affects a lot about who we are. And you're born and bred in Harvey, aren't you?
0: Yes, I'm one of the lucky ones that can say I was born here and I've been bred here. Now there's no more babies being born at Harvey Hospital, so in generations to come, no one's going to be able to say they were born in Harvey, which seems a shame, really. Even the older ones, like I remember Ron Taylor saying on this show he was born in Bunbury in 1932, and the Harvey Hospital wasn't built to 1933, the year later, so that was probably why he was born in Bunbury. And my grandmothers both went to Bunbury or Perth to have their babies because there's no hospital in Harvey. Now, 70 years later, it's the same. The mothers are going out of town again to have their babies. So as the years go on, there's going to be less and less people to say, I was born in Harvey.
1: Yeah. What I was actually getting at with the volunteering bit as well, because a lot of that comes out of being
0: born somewhere.
1: Exactly. And fiercely local, if you're loyal to you, whatever that may be, whether it's this area or anywhere else. So there's going to be a chunk that's going to have that.
0: But yeah, you feel you belong somewhere when you're born there.
1: Okay, well, tell us about your growing up story, because you were saying before about Ernie playing on the piano accordion.
0: Yes, I was brought up with five brothers. I was the only girl.
1: So what was that like then? Did we get there's only two ways it can go. You can either drop either side of the fence here, Marion.
0: The boys thought I was spoilt, but I was treated like one of them, to play a lot of football and a lot of cricket.
1: Did you really?
0: Yeah, every summer we were out on the lawn playing cricket. When winter came, out came the football, and the lawn wasn't big enough for a football game, so we always went into the bull paddock and set up goals each end of the bull paddock, and that was our football oval.
1: Oh, right.
0: And we played many games of football. At that time, well, the boys followed it on TV as well, and we used to have to do the Billy Walker kicks and the Polly Farmer marks. And
1: so a rite of passage, really, wasn't it?
0: Yeah.
1: You know, on the flip side of that, did they play the netball and do the flower
0: arrangement? No, that's all I played was what they wanted to play.
1: Joking. Yeah, we'll have to have a word with those lads.
0: They turned out to be, well, three of them turned out to be good footballers and cricket players. Mm. So I think it was because of my help and all that training.
1: Very good. Oh, look, I remember hearing a story about Jeff Marsh, who used to open for Australia.
0: Yes.
1: And they used to live in Wandering. And he said he would not have made Test cricket if it hadn't have been for his sister throwing him the balls after school. So there you go.
0: Yeah. All right. No, I played cricket for hours with them. I think I was only allowed to field until I was about 8 or 9, and then they let me bat.
1: Just as a token gesture while they went in to watch Lost in Space or whatever it was. Growing up in the farming area, for those, I'm pointing kind of westward at the moment, aren't I? But
0: brought up on a dairy farm about 10 kilometres west of Harvey. We had lots of fun times, really, on the farm.
1: Did you get involved in the dairying? Like, you've been involved in the games with the boys, but Dad and Mum involved in the dairying?
0: Oh, yeah, we all worked on the farm. If we didn't work, we never got our pocket money. So we never just got given money every week. We had to work for our money. Like, I think we got threepence an hour until we were about six. Then we got sixpence an hour when we turned about eight. I think we got a shilling an hour when we turned 12. Yeah, we worked like anything when we were little and got this threepence.
1: Yeah, that's right. It's called slave labour. We do it to all our children, Marion. It's all right.
0: No, but threepence bought a lot then.
1: Yes, right. It's all relative, isn't it? Your memories of growing up on the farm. Some people, doesn't matter if it was dairying or my kids' case, fruit growing or whatever it may be.
0: I loved helping Dad on the farm. I used to go out and help him and work on the farm. Used to walk to get the cows because there's no motorbikes then. The other day, my husband, Peter, and I, we've got a motorbike and it just turned 3 years old and it's done 19,000 kilometres in 3 years around the farm.
1: Yeah.
0: Well, that saved us walking 19,000 kilometres.
1: Oh, yes.
0: So you can imagine. But when we were kids, we walked everywhere. Mm. Dad used to go on the tractor out to irrigate, but us kids, we always walked out to get the cows or walked down to line the hay bales up if we went to line up the bales and go to shift cattle, we'd walk there to do that.
1: They're very active on the farm itself.
0: Yes, and used to help in the dairy. I loved helping in the dairy. That was the days of the milk cans. That was in the old dairy at the time. Well, in the 60s, a rule came in that you had to have a brick dairy and everyone lived in a timber house or an asbestos house.
1: Right.
0: But they all had the milk in a brick dairy.
1: That's right.
0: Every farm around us, they lived in an asbestos house and all their cows were milked in a brick dairy. So that was a rule we could never understand.
1: I was going to say, you should have lived in the dairy and milked the cows in the lounge room. So. I mean, you just raised that, though. You know, you've got so six children and mum and dad.
0: Yes.
1: What'd you live in? That's eight. I mean, eight is a big family for today's size. You must have had a mansion of a house, obviously.
0: Oh, no, we lived in a one-bedroom house. Oh, yeah. There's eight of us. Until I was five, we lived in a little timber house that had one bedroom, one kitchen and a veranda. There's a little alcove off to the side of the main bedroom, but two kids slept in mum and dad's room, and then there was a bed and a cot in this little alcove, and then the eldest, Ernie and Wally, slept on the veranda. But in the 50s, lots of kids slept on the veranda because I remember doing this photo display, people come in, they used to live in the mill houses.
1: Oh, yes.
0: And they all slept on the veranda back then in the 50s. It was a common thing then, but on these cold nights of late, it probably was fairly cold.
1: That's right. Yeah. So you won during summer, but you lost big time during winter.
0: Yes, the two older ones had to sleep out there.
1: Did you get additions along the way as far as...
0: When I was five, we had a new house built, an asbestos house, built right next door to the little timber one, and that had three bedrooms and a sleep out. Mum and Dad couldn't get over it. We went to move in and the six of us kids all wanted to sleep in the sleep out together.
1: Of course.
0: So I suppose we were used to sleeping next to each other in this tiny little house that we all wanted to be together. So we all slept in the sleep out. We had three beds down one side of the sleep out, head to toe, and three beds down the other side, head to toe. And the six of us slept in the sleep out and there were two bedrooms inside the house empty.
1: You could have milked more cows. That's the whole thing. Just Marion Lofthouse, but Marion Nee Manning, wasn't it? Exactly.
0: Yes.
1: So, and did Marion Manning have her own bedroom at any stage during her life?
0: When I was about 5 years, we all slept in the sleep out together. It used to be lots of fun, pillow fights, and we'd run around the beds chasing each other, and used to be a fair bit of noise coming from the sleep out at night. But when I was about 10, Mum thought, being the only girl, I should move into my own room. About the same time, Ernie and Wally were moving into high school and they needed somewhere to do their homework. So they moved into the inside room, the bigger room, and I moved into the small room. But I was pretty lonely because I'd been brought up for 10 years sleeping next to these five brothers. That's in a room of my own, I was pretty lonely. So I put my bed up against the wall, on the sleep-out wall, and Graham slept through the wall. He was sleeping about 6 inches through the wall, and we'd give each other a tap on the wall when we got lonely. He'd give a tap-tap, and I'd tap-tap back, and then he'd do three taps, and I'd do the same back to him. Then we'd do a rat-a-tat-tat. And so we gave these signals to each other because we were both fairly lonely. We were separated by this wall.
1: Oh, tragedy.
0: Except about 6 inches apart.
1: How many taps meant night, John Boy? You know, lock off the Waltons.
0: Oh, we kept going till we got tired or fell asleep or got fed up.
1: Good memories of growing up.
0: Oh, yes. Great memories as a kid.
1: That's fantastic.
0: On the farm and playing games. We used to go and play in the swamp, play in the haystack, all chasey-hidey. Yeah. Well, there's one swamp that was used to dry up in summertime. We used to go and play hidey and chasey in there a lot, and we had tracks all through it. And there's a big patch in the middle, a big bear patch in the middle, and we used to go digging for gold there, but we never found any.
1: That's right. Oh, yeah, west of Harvey is well known for its gold. Just try. It's yet to happen.
0: But we had fun trying.
1: Yeah. No, that sounds fantastic. We'll come back in a little while and talk a little bit more, but we need to kick to a song. And a lot of this is to do with your introduction to the Yuduk dances, isn't it?
0: Yes, as kids we used to go to the Yuduk dance. We enjoyed going because the kids would get up and dance then. And this first song, it's probably one of the first dances you learn as a kid. It's the barn dance, and I think you'd be able to do that one, David, wouldn't you?
1: Well, we'll give it a go. I bought the hay bales in specifically, so so we'll kick into that one.
0: Yes,
1: all right.
0: Yeah.
1: Well, we'll
0: so
1: do that.
0: This is one of the easiest dances of all. It's the barn dance, and it's played by Jamie Grayson.
1: Yeah.
0: Jamie used to play in a band or had his own band, and he used to play at the Yuduk dance some years ago. He doesn't play there now, but we always enjoyed it when he came to play at the Yuduk dance.
1: All right, so we're going to kick in with the barn dance, and then we're going to come back. We're doing a little bit differently tonight, aren't we? Because we've got there's a few dances that we want to get through, and it's going to take you a while to teach me anyway. So we might do a double up here, but with a barn dance, and maybe come back with a Boston two-step, and you'll tell us about that as well. But
0: okay.
1: Let's kick in with that. And Marriott, the time is flogging along. We're going to our first dance, but we're loving it. Yeah, this is a barn dance. It's Blue Moon. What a great song. And this is Jamie Grayson, as someone who actually played at UDAC for quite some time. So hope you really enjoy this one. David Marshall with my special guest, Marion Lofthouse, on Tongue and Groove.

0: Yeah, how did I go, Marion?
1: Oh, you're pretty good at that one, David. It's a simple one. It's quite easy. Like most dances, they're about 8 steps and you just repeat the same 8 steps over and over. So once you get the hang of the first 8 steps, all you do is repeat them. So dancing's quite simple, really.
0: I thought you said 18 steps. That was what the problem... Okay, got you. Sorry, listeners. It's a bit of a shambles in here tonight. It really is. Marion is doing a great job, but... My dancing, not good. You're going to give me a second chance?
1: Yes.
0: Boston two-step?
1: Yeah, this is a very energetic dance though, David, so I'm not sure if you're up to this one.
0: Right.
1: This one we don't do anymore at UDUC. We used to do it when we were kids and teenagers and used to love doing this one. I used to do this one with my brother Graham. You skip up the hall and then you slide, or we used to. UDUC Hall's been extended since then, but it was a much smaller hall in those days and you could skip right, you know, two-thirds up and then slide the other third, skip back and slide, and then you form a circle and go hoi, hoi, hoi, hoi, hoi. And it was such a, you know, it was a fun dance to do as a kid or a teenager, and this is the one I used to do with my brother Graham.
0: All right, let's kick it in. I've just spread the Wheaties out on the floor, so we are ready, and I've got my best hoi ready to go. So we're going with a Boston two-step. Let's do it.

0: Beautiful.
1: Oh, that was energetic, wasn't it?
0: Well, it certainly was energetic, and it's very difficult when you've got one of those vanilla slices in your mouth and counting those 8 steps and going hoi, hoi, hoi. Oh, what a mess. Never mind. We are having an absolute...
1: Lots of fun, though.
0: I'm just going to say, having an absolute blast in here. We really are.
1: And we always have lots of fun at the UDUC dances too.
0: All right, we're going to come back with that in just a moment. You're going to tell us a little bit more about that. But before we do, we want to talk a little bit more about you and growing up and all the things that you've been involved in. And with only 28 minutes to go, Marion,
1: I
0: reckon we're going to touch on about 3 subjects and that's going to be it. But that's okay. Being born and bred in the area, were we a Harvey Primary, Harvey High kid?
1: Yes, that's right. Went to Harvey Primary School. I went to kindergarten for a year, but apparently I never spoke for the whole year because I was pretty shy. So the teacher didn't know what was wrong with me because I didn't talk for the whole year at kindergarten.
0: I blame the dog. He obviously howled when you talked as well, maybe. You got good memories of school?
1: Didn't really like school because we used to have so many adventures at home. You used to play that many games and have fun in the hay wagon and things like that, that I'd preferred to be at home on the farm than at school, but, well, you had to go. So some of the things I remember are the Dick and Dora books. You remember those, David?
0: Dick and Dora. Nip,
1: Jane
0: Fluff.
1: Fell in the mud and Nip fell in the mud.
0: Absolutely.
1: And Fluff fell in the mud.
0: You wouldn't be able to call a dog Fluff these days, would you, or cat Fluff or whatever it was.
1: I don't know.
0: I don't think so.
1: I certainly remember those books. And used to go to school by bus.
0: Oh, yeah, yeah. What was that like? Because being a townie, we never had...
1: Yes, you wouldn't have experienced that. Well, to us it seemed like a long trip because the bus would wind all the way around UDUC area and then it would go out to the forestry, to the forestry houses. Then it would come back and go up the government road up to River Road, and it seemed like hours before you got to school, but I suppose it was 40 minutes, I think. We always had to catch the bus at 8 a.m. every morning, and Mum had to drive us about 3 miles, which is probably 3 kilometres, to catch the bus. So it was always a race. We're always up late, and
0: I was going to say, if you didn't,
1: kids flying everywhere.
0: That's right. Play the late game. You know.
1: Yeah. Another memory of school was the currency changed when I was in grade 6. It changed. We had to do sums in pounds, shillings, and cents for 5 years, and then in grade 6, I was only 10, just turned 10. The teacher had started teaching us dollars and cents sums, and I really found that hard because I thought at the time, well, what a waste of time learning sums in pounds, shilling and pence, and now we've got to do it in dollars and cents.
0: So. Do you remember the date?
1: Yes, 14th of February, 1966.
0: It was just drilled into us, wasn't it? It was just, I know pretty well no other date except the 14th of February, 1966. Yeah, that's for sure.
1: Yeah, so. But I couldn't get over how 10 cents equaled 1 shilling and 20 cents 2 shillings, but I could never get over why 6 pence equaled 5 cents. Right. I couldn't work that out.
0: It's just to make life more difficult, that's for sure. Wasn't meant to be easy. School-wise, what were the worst subjects-wise? Did we latch onto anything in particular?
1: No. I didn't like sport, I know that.
0: Oh, right.
1: School sports, the only thing I ever made it into was a passball team, and the other girls were probably worse than me, and they'd drop the ball and it would go through the legs of the next team, and all the other teams would be finished over the finishing line, and our team would be still going up one way.
0: With everyone watching at that stage.
1: And our ball had gone through into the next team. So I wasn't...
0: Played a lot of cricket with the boys, cricket ball throw or tennis ball throw.
1: That's another story. Well, my brothers were all good, like Richard used to win the, I suppose it was a mile race or 800-yard race, and Graham was good at high jump, and Wally used to do well in the 200-yard race. And the best I ever did in school sports, 7 years of school sports, I got 3rd place in tennis ball throw. That was my highest achievement. And I still got the certificate.
0: And that's something to be proud of, don't you? Because somebody got 4th place.
1: That's right. I'm just wondering if anyone ever did worse than me in their total 7 years at school sports.
0: That's
1: 3rd
0: fine.
1: Place.
0: That's all right. Anybody, any particular teacher that you remember as a good, bad, or otherwise?
1: Not in primary school. In high school, I remember Mr. Rando. He was I used to get C's, you know, and a few B's for subjects in high school. One day Mr. Rando in social studies gave us an assignment on local history, and I did an assignment on digging of the Harvey diversion, and Mr. Rando gave me an A.
0: And
1: that was the first time I ever got an A at school.
0: It was actually the only A he ever gave in about 30 years of teaching. So, well done.
1: Yeah, so I used to get D for French and mainly C's and a few B's. So I think I became interested in local history from about that age, because I was interested enough to do that assignment. And when I got an A, I became more interested.
0: Work-wise, you left school and...
1: I had a bit of time at boarding school. I had to go away to boarding school because year 10 finished at Harvey and you had to either go to Bunbury or Perth. You had to catch a bus to Bunbury every day. And in those days, you didn't drive into Harvey every day. It was unheard of.
0: Sure.
1: You came to Harvey once a week from the farm, so... would have been too much, and Mum was, it was always at milking time, so that's when Mum and Dad were both in the dairies. Wasn't possible to drive me into Harvey to catch the bus to Bunbury, so I went to boarding school in Perth for a couple of years. Did my leaving up there and passed that.
0: Yeah, and then went on work-wise?
1: To nursing training. So I trained through the Government School of Nursing. It was started in Perth, but we were mainly based at the Bunbury Regional Hospital.
0: Oh, yeah.
1: Which I liked because it was closer to home, whereas other people went and trained at Royal Perth or Princess Margaret, but this way I was closer to home. But we did have about 6 months a year at different hospitals in Perth, like we had to do experience at Hollywood Hospital and Osborne Park Hospital.
0: Oh, yeah.
1: We did some about 6 weeks at Greylands for mental health nursing experience.
0: Interesting.
1: And Royal Perth Hospital, we had to work in the neurosurgical ward where they've got life support machines, all things that we couldn't get the experience in Bunbury. And we worked at Royal Perth Hospital casualty, and that was an experience because people would come in with stab wounds and it was very rough, and there'd be always police there. You know, it was a fairly tough training. I remember at Hollywood Hospital, we had to do theatre there, and I think it was the first one I scrubbed for, first operation. They said, you assist in this operation. It was a leg amputation, this is the first operation.
0: Yeah.
1: I thought, well, what am I going to do here? I don't even know all the instruments. Anyway, I soon found out why I had to scrub, because I had to catch the leg when it was cut off. And I remember having to carry this leg across to the trolley. It was that jolly heavy, but threw you in the deep end, and they certainly gave you a lot of experiences.
0: Wow.
1: I think I learnt more in that 3 year of training and had more experiences than what people do over their whole life.
0: Yeah. And did you enjoy the nursing itself across the time that you're working? Or?
1: Not really.
0: Yeah.
1: You got used to it. Lots of different things, like we had to learn to lay out dead people, and was fairly traumatic.
0: Yeah, sure.
1: 3 years.
0: Yeah.
1: I found it a fairly traumatic time of my life. Bet. Working with people on life support machines, and in theatre in Bunbury, you assisted with caesareans, with babies, and you worked in the maternity section, so you got to go in the labour wards.
0: I was just thinking all that fielding in slips beforehand would have been...
1: So it was really a varied experience, 3 years of training, because you worked in paediatrics and you worked in intensive care unit, and even in Bunbury we had to go and do so many weeks out Silver Chain as well.
0: Yeah,
1: so you sort of
0: stuff.
1: They gave you experience in every field.
0: And speaking of experience, there was one experience as far as your nursing goes that led to your current marital status.
1: Yeah, well, that was when I was, after training, I started nursing in Harvey, and I'd been nursing there for a few years, and that was when I met Peter. Poor Peter, he was gored by a steer, and he ended up in hospital, and I was on duty, I was on evening duty that afternoon, so that's when I first met him, but he was gone the next morning. I thought nothing more of it, but a week later, I was on casualty duty on outpatients, and Peter came in to have his stitches out. He'd been in about 2 days before and had each alternate stitch out, and the nurse on was old. Well, she was about the age I am now.
0: Just a spring chicken woman.
1: And she was pretty rough, and Peter told me later it hurt like anything when she took the stitches out, so he wasn't looking forward to coming back to having the other alternate stitches out.
0: Right.
1: Anyway, the doctor had a look at him and he said to me, you take the stitches out, they're right. So I did the best I could and apparently I impressed Peter, though I was very gentle at taking the stitches out.
0: Oh, way to
1: go. And they never heard it never hurt a bit, so that's how I impressed Peter.
0: Fantastic. Yeah, a nice story to end the nursing bit, so very nice. I think truth be known, he actually deliberately got gored in the first place just to come and suss it out. So.
1: I think he's cursed that steer a few times since.
0: Yeah, that's right. Jesus. Speaking of Peter, I better ask on-air permission if I can dance with you again now.
1: Yes.
0: That's right. So, Peter, if you don't mind, if you're listening out there, your wife and I are about to have another dance. And we're going for a waltz Oxford.
1: After we started going out, I took Peter along to the Uduck dances because I was going. He hadn't danced before, but other dairy farmers were going, so he enjoyed going along. This waltz Oxford is probably one of the first dances I taught him because it's quite a simple dance.
0: Mm.
1: But I want to play this one really for Dolly Hall. This is Dolly's favourite dance, and Dolly's been going to the Uduck dance for 74 years now.
0: Really?
1: So this waltz Oxford's for you, Dolly.
0: Beautiful. Let's go for it then. Okay, Marion, we've got about 45 more dances to go before I'm accredited Uduck dancer, but we're going for it. It's waltz Oxford. It's My Bonnie Lies Over the Ocean and Daisy Bell. This is Marion Lofthouse's... Ooh, what is that? Third last choice, if you like, if we want to put it that way.
1: Yeah.
0: And we're going to kick into a gypsy tap in a minute as well, aren't we? But
1: yes.
0: We're going to go with the waltz Oxford first. So let's do it and get your dancing shoes on.

0: The Waltz Oxford. How's the toes, Marion?
1: Oh, you did step on them a few times, but it's not too bad.
0: Oh, good. I'm glad to hear that. All right, what do you got coming up for us next?
1: Oh, the Gypsy Tap. Yeah. Peter and I have been doing the Gypsy Tap for 25 years now, and it's still our favourite dance, the Gypsy Tap.
0: Okay, let's go for it, eh?
1: Yes.
0: The Gypsy Tap. This is David Marshall with my special studio guest, Marion Lofthouse. And you're listening to Tongue and Groove, and this is the Gypsy Tap.

0: How good was that?
1: Yeah, that's my favourite dance. I love that. When you hear music like that, you can't sit down. You just got to get up and dance, don't you?
0: Absolutely. I've said before, having an absolute blast in here because we've got a bit of music going, we've got a bit of
1: dancing,
0: having a bit of food. Oh, it's all cranking in Studio One tonight. Uduck dance. You had a long history with that.
1: Yeah, well, the Uduck dance has started back in 1921 and been going ever since. That was back in the days when the dance was held in the Uduck School, the old Uduck School. It was a very small room, only about 3 or 4 metres square. They danced there till 1957 before they built the Uduck Hall. There's quite a lot of people living in the area at the time, so they built the hall, and the dancers have been in the hall ever since. They extended the hall 1987. We were having such big crowds that we had to extend the hall.
0: Isn't that? For people who've never, and lots of people have been to a Uduck dance, obviously, over the years, but there's probably more that have never been there. So
1: A mixture of old time and new vogue dances. We always only did old time, but now people want more variety when they come to a dance. Like the people that come, they probably go to a dance nearly every Saturday night. Like
0: right.
1: The first Saturday night of the month, there's an old time new vogue dance in Bunbury. Second one, there's one at Busselton, and the third Saturday night of the month is at Uduck. And then the fourth Saturday night of the month, there's an old-time new vogue dance at Australind. So a lot of these people that come out to Uduck go to a dance every Saturday night, so they like variety. So in the old days, we used to do the old-time dances only, and we'd do them three times a night, the same dance.
0: Oh, okay.
1: But now they want to do more different dances, and so we're learning different ones fairly often now.
0: And what, for music-wise, you just tune into 96.5 FM on the radio out there, do you?
1: We have a live band.
0: A live band?
1: Yes. We have three different bands that come and play. Sort of, there's mainly two bands and then another one that fills in if one of the others can't play, but they're very good, very good bands.
0: Yeah. Well, look, there's a bit there for everybody, and if you're a really good dancer or maybe just a start beginner.
1: You can come and learn. They're fairly easy to learn. You just got to follow others. With Pete, I've been going 25 years. I've been going all my life.
0: Yeah, sure.
1: You just follow others and you soon pick up the dance. And about 6 kilometres west of Harvey. If you want to do some old-time new vogue dancing.
0: That's the place to be.
1: Yeah.
0: And if you're not too sure of the directions, just sniff nice and strong in and you'll get the smell of those beautiful scones.
1: Yeah.
0: Tell us about those famous suppers, because apart from the dance, it's probably as much as it's famous for,
1: Well, the suppers have been a tradition since 1921. None of the other dancers put on a supper, so it's unique to Uduck. And because they have to drive a long way, you know, we have people coming from Rockingham, Mandra, Coolup, you know, they come up from Busselton. They're coming a long way, so we do give them a big country supper. We've put out 2 trestle tables and we fill both tables with, you know, everything, you know, vanilla slices, cream puffs, hot sausage rolls and hot quiches and sandwiches and cream sponge cakes and 2 tables.
0: Don't worry.
1: Food, so.
0: I'd describe it. I mean, we've got 2 of those big round tables from the rec centre in here right at the moment with all those
1: vanilla stuff. I'd bring in a sample of what we do have.
0: Oh, beautiful.
1: And one of the things they do like is hot milk coffee. Peter and I have to take about 15 to 18 litres of pure fresh milk out of the vat. We get it out the vat about 7 p.m. just as we're leaving the dairy.
0: Yeah.
1: Get out this 15 litres of milk and we take it, you know, home and then take it round to the dance and then we make up 15 litres of hot, fresh milk coffee and they just love it.
0: Goodness me. Let's go. Well, sounds good to me. Well, I'm ready for another dance.
1: Yes, let's have another dance.
0: Let's do it again. So what are we going for? We've got a tangoette, haven't we?
1: Yeah, I chose this one because I thought you'd like this one, David.
0: I'm sure.
1: The man plays the part of a Spanish bullfighter in this one and I thought, well, you might like to be a matador
0: or
1: toreador. And
0: that's the one.
1: And the woman holds her hands up above her shoulders and the man puts his arms across to hold each hand and it's like he's holding a cape. So
0: just going to say, the cape crusader has just walked
1: into
0: the room.
1: So the woman plays a part of the cape. This is the tangoette.
0: Tangoette. It's the Isle of Capri is the actual song. It's Tongue and Groove coming up to the end real quick here and there's a couple of other things we want to talk about yet. So I'm with my studio guest, Marion Lofthouse. Great night. Really loving it. Hope you are too.

0: Olé! How was that?
1: I thought you'd enjoy being a Spanish bullfighter.
0: Oh, absolutely. And the good part about it, I actually gored the bull at the end just for Peter, all right? So just to get back. So. Marion, we've got about 38 seconds left and okay. There's so much more we want to talk about, and we will be coming back for another session. But you've been involved in so many other things volunteering-wise, and one I really wanted to talk about for about 20 seconds was the photo display. Tell us quickly about that.
1: Yeah, I was involved with the museum and the oral history group back in the late 90s, and we both had lots of photos. Oral history group had 1,000 photos, and we had about the same at the museum, but they're all in cupboards, and I really did want to bring them out so the public could enjoy seeing them. So I applied for a grant, a Centenary of Federation grant, and thinking maybe I wouldn't get it, and there was a lot of work ahead if I did get it, and we did get the grant, so the work started. So we've now got over 1,000 photos showing the history and development of Harvey.
0: Fantastic too. I mean, that is just a real thing to be proud of, obviously both for yourself being involved in it, but for the town, it's just great. It really is good.
1: It belongs to the community. It's just the Historical Society care for it, but really this display belongs to the community.
0: Yeah.
1: And it shows the changes in the town. It shows the changes in the streetscapes and changes in fashion, which is what I like, seeing the little kids back in 1900 with their lace collars. And it shows changes in housing styles. Like one of the earlier photos I like is the Piggott family lived in a jarrah slab house with a paper bark roof.
0: Yeah, goodness.
1: And then another family just lived in a fallen tree, and there's a photo of that. So you can see them standing in the stump of the tree, and that was their house. And it shows the changes in transport, how it's gone from horse transport to the cars of the 1940s and the F.J. Holdens of the 50s. Mm. It's all set out in decades, so you can see, you know, how it's changed through the decades.
0: No, it is a wonderful work. And that's housed at the Town Hall, isn't it?
1: But yes.
0: It comes out on display.
1: We just show it on Harvey Festival Day and Harvey Show Day now. All by schools. We have a lot of schools. Year 12 geography students come. The TEE geography students have to study a large country town, and in the teacher's handbook they've got the example of Harvey, the country town of Harvey, set out. So that's why you see a lot of buses in the town, because they come in to study Harvey, the town of Harvey.
0: Fantastic. In a sentence, Harvey murals.
1: Oh, well, that we tried to show the history of Harvey in the murals, and that was one way of brightening up the street. It used to be quite a boring street. I know one day I came in at

0: 1 p.m. one day, and there's two cars in the street, and I thought, God, this is no good for Harvey. So I thought, well, I joined Main Street, and one of the subcommittees was to get the mural started, and we found Anthea, fantastic artist, and she's done a great job, and one special surprise mural still coming.
1: Absolutely. Watch this space for that one. That was six sentences.
0: Sorry, David.
1: In half a sentence.
0: Quick, half a sentence.
1: The railway.
0: Railway station. Well, that was important because that was the only railway station left on the Perth to Bunbury line, the only early station left. All the other stations have been demolished, and I used to go to the museum at that stage and I could see the potential there, and I used to remember as a kid catching the train at the station and how special it was, and then sort of in the late 90s everyone was catching the train across the track.
1: Exactly.
0: This station was empty, no one on the platform, and they were catching the train across the track at this bus shelter, and eventually we got the station restored, and through a lot of work by different ones in the community we got that disabled ramp put in, and now everyone's catching the train, sitting on the seats at the station waiting for the train again, it used to be in the 60s.
1: And the envy of a lot of other towns too.
0: Yes, yeah, other towns are trying to build replica stations now. Warroona was wanting to, and Collie was, I think that Collie has, because they want to get their station back.
1: Yes, back and going.
0: So we're very lucky we were able to keep our station in Harvey, and it's an asset to the town.
1: Thank you for that. Tell us just quickly, daughter Elizabeth, where?
0: Elizabeth's working in Del Wallonew, so she's 400 kilometres away.
1: Jennifer?
0: She's got a job in Yelgoo. She's a rates and payroll officer in Yelgoo, and we talk to them every night on the phone, and they've always got some funny story to tell us. Like the other day, Jennifer was saying one of the workers put in that they'd done 8 hours work on the 31st of June. I said, what, didn't they work that day? And she said, Mum, there's no 31st of June.
1: Very good. Stephen?
0: He's at university in Perth.
1: Doing human movement up there.
0: Yes,
1: so
0: that's
1: good on
0: right.
1: You, Stephen.
0: And he's been home on holidays and helping Peter, doing a lot of fencing the last week. So we've had him working.
1: And Peter and Marion?
0: Currently on the farm, working on the farm. Enjoy working together on the farm.
1: Right.
0: Milking 150 cows. I feed the calves every morning and night. Generally just do everything together.
1: Marion Lofthouse, some people are gunners and some people are doers, and you are one of the biggest doers that we've got around this community. So thank you for a start on behalf of the community for that. But thank you in particular for coming in tonight.
0: Oh, well, thanks for having me, and thanks for the dances.
1: Oh, absolutely. We're going out with one too.
0: Yes,
1: don't
0: we've
1: worry.
0: Got one more dance left.
1: We have indeed. We're going to go there in a moment. Oh, well, we're actually, what are we doing? We're doing an evening three-step, isn't
0: evening
1: it?
0: Evening three-step. This is another favourite of Peter and mine, so we enjoy this one. This is a real bright, happy dance.
1: All right, we're going to go for it. Once again, thank you very much for that. The next week, don't forget to tune in. We have got Mr. Harvey Reporter, Ken Utting, coming in. And Ken's also a great community volunteer, and he's got lots of stories to tell as well. So looking forward to that one. I'm sure you'll be tuned into that one
0: as
1: well.
0: Yes, I'm looking forward to hearing Ken as well.
1: That's for sure. Tongue and Groove, Ken Utting. But tonight...